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2: Slight chance of thunderstorms tonight. Otherwise, mainly clear skies. Lows dip down to about 71. Sunshine mixed with clouds at times. Tomorrow, chance of thunderstorms. Daytime highs approaching 88. Mainly clear skies. Tomorrow night, chance of thunderstorms. Lows level off around 70. Right now, it's 84 degrees. I'm staff meteorologist Jennifer Wojcicki.

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9: Here's your WGLR Tri-State Forecast. Slight chance of thunderstorms tonight, otherwise mainly clear skies. Lows dip down to about 71. Sunshine mixed with clouds at times. Tomorrow, chance of thunderstorms. Daytime highs approaching 88. Mainly clear skies. Tomorrow night, chance of thunderstorms. Lows level off around 70. Right now, 82. I'm Staff Meteorologist Jennifer Wojcicki.

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8: Here's your WGLR Tri-State forecast. Slight chance of thunderstorms tonight, otherwise mainly clear skies. Lows dip down to about 71. Sunshine mixed with clouds at times. Tomorrow, chance of thunderstorms. Daytime highs approaching 88. Mainly clear skies. Tomorrow night, chance of thunderstorms. Lows level off around 70. Right now, 82. I'm staff meteorologist Jennifer Wojcicki.

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3: Here's your WGLR Tri-State forecast. Mainly clear skies tonight with lows around 70. Slight chance for storms tomorrow, 88. Chance of thunderstorms tomorrow night. Lows dip down to about 70, mainly clear. Temperatures above average Friday and Saturday with highs from the mid-80s to the upper 80s. Storms both days. Currently, 80. I'm staff meteorologist Derek Hite.

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8: Here's your WGLR Tri-State Forecast. Mainly clear skies tonight with lows around 70. Slight chance for storms tomorrow, 88. Chance of thunderstorms tomorrow night, lows dip down to about 70, mainly clear. Temperatures above average Friday and Saturday with highs from the mid 80s to the upper 80s. Storms both days. Currently 78. I'm staff meteorologist Derek Height. 97.

day, Potts Farm was a place to go. 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
8: Here's your WGLR Tri-State Forecast. Mainly clear skies tonight with lows around 70. Slight chance for storms tomorrow, 88. Chance of thunderstorms tomorrow night, lows dip down to about 70, mainly clear. Temperatures above average Friday and Saturday with highs from the mid-80s to the upper 80s. Storms both days. Currently 78. I'm staff meteorologist Derek Height.
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3: Here's your WGLR Tri-State forecast. Mainly clear skies tonight with lows around 70. Slight chance for storms tomorrow, 88. Chance of thunderstorms tomorrow night. Lows dip down to about 70, mainly clear. Temperatures above average Friday and Saturday with highs from the mid-80s to the upper 80s. Storms both days. Currently 78. I'm Staff Meteorologist Derek Height.

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5: It's time.

Here's your WGLR Tri-State Forecast. Mainly clear skies tonight with lows around 70. Slight chance for storms tomorrow, 88. Chance of thunderstorms tomorrow night. Lows dip down to about 70, mainly clear. Temperatures above average Friday and Saturday with highs from the mid-80s to the upper 80s. Storms both days. Currently, it's 77 degrees. I'm Staff Meteorologist Derek Height. 97.

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4: Here's your WGLR Tri-State Forecast. Mainly clear skies tonight with lows around 70. Slight chance for storms tomorrow, 88. Chance of thunderstorms tomorrow night. Lows dip down to about 70, mainly clear. Temperatures above average Friday and Saturday with highs from the mid-80s to the upper 80s. Storms both days. Currently, it's 77 degrees. I'm Staff Meteorologist Derek Height. 97.

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3: Here's your WGLR Tri-State forecast. Mainly clear skies tonight with lows around 70. Slight chance for storms tomorrow, 88. Chance of thunderstorms tomorrow night. Lows dip down to about 70, mainly clear. Temperatures above average Friday and Saturday with highs from the mid-80s to the upper 80s. Storms both days. Currently, it's 77 degrees. I'm Staff Meteorologist Derek Height. 97.

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7: Here's your WGLR Tri-State Forecast. Mainly clear skies tonight with lows around 70. Slight chance for storms tomorrow, 88. Chance of thunderstorms tomorrow night, lows dip down to about 70, mainly clear. Temperatures above average Friday and Saturday with highs from the mid-80s to the upper 80s. Storms both days. Currently, it's 76 degrees. I'm Staff Meteorologist Derek Height.
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7: Here's your WGLR Tri-State Forecast. Mainly clear skies tonight with lows around 70. Slight chance for storms tomorrow, 88. Chance of thunderstorms tomorrow night, lows dip down to about 70, mainly clear. Temperatures above average Friday and Saturday with highs from the mid-80s to the upper 80s. Storms both days. Currently, it's 76 degrees. I'm staff meteorologist Derek Hite.

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3: Here's your WGLR Tri-State forecast. Mainly clear skies overnight with lows around 70. Slight chance for storms Thursday. High temperatures reach up to 88. Sunshine mixed with clouds at times. Mainly clear skies Thursday night. Chance for storms 70. Chance for storms Friday and Saturday. Upper 80s Friday. Mid 80s by Saturday. Right now, 76. I'm staff meteorologist Derek Height. 97.

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11: Here's your WGLR Tri-State forecast. Mainly clear skies overnight with lows around 70. Slight chance for storms Thursday. High temperatures reach up to 88. Sunshine mixed with clouds at times. Mainly clear skies Thursday night. Chance for storms 70. Chance for storms Friday and Saturday. Upper 80s Friday, mid 80s by Saturday. Right now, 76. I'm staff meteorologist Derek Height. 97.

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9: Here's your WGLR Tri-State forecast. Mainly clear skies overnight with lows around 70. Slight chance for storms Thursday. High temperatures reach up to 88. Sunshine mixed with clouds at times. Mainly clear skies Thursday night. Chance for storms 70. Chance for storms Friday and Saturday. Upper 80s Friday. Mid 80s by Saturday. Right now, 77. I'm staff meteorologist Derek Height.
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4: Here's your WGLR Tri-State forecast. Mainly clear skies overnight with lows around 70. Slight chance for storms Thursday. High temperatures reach up to 88. Sunshine mixed with clouds at times. Mainly clear skies Thursday night. Chance for storms 70. Chance for storms Friday and Saturday. Upper 80s Friday, mid 80s by Saturday. Right now, 75. I'm staff meteorologist Derek Height.
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5: Here's your WGLR Tri-State forecast. Mainly clear skies overnight with lows around 70. Slight chance for storms Thursday. High temperatures reach up to 88. Sunshine mixed with clouds at times. Mainly clear skies Thursday night. Chance for storms 70. Chance for storms Friday and Saturday. Upper 80s Friday, mid 80s by Saturday. Right now, 75. I'm staff meteorologist Derek Height.
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3: Here's your WGLR Tri-State Forecast. Mainly clear skies overnight with lows around 70. Slight chance for storms Thursday. High temperatures reach up to 88. Sunshine mixed with clouds at times. Mainly clear skies Thursday night. Chance for storms 70. Chance for storms Friday and Saturday. Upper 80s Friday, mid 80s by Saturday. Right now, 75. I'm staff meteorologist Derek Height. I'm weatherology meteorologist Derek Height with a significant weather update. A heat advisory continues until 7 p.m. this evening. A heat advisory means that the combination of high temperatures and high humidity will produce dangerous conditions, especially for those who are sensitive to the heat, such as children and the elderly. In order to prevent heat sickness and heat stroke, take steps to keep cool, drink plenty of water, stay in the shade as much as possible, and if you must be outside, take occasional breaks in an air-conditioned building to cool down. Watch out for the warning signs of heat stroke, including dizziness, nausea, headache, and disorientation. A heat advisory continues until 7 p.m. this evening. Stay tuned for additional updates. I'm meteorologist Derek Height.

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5: Here's your WGLR Tri-State forecast. Mainly clear skies overnight with lows around 70. Slight chance for storms Thursday. High temperatures reach up to 88. Sunshine mixed with clouds at times. Mainly clear skies Thursday night. Chance for storms 70. Chance for storms Friday and Saturday. Upper 80s Friday, mid 80s by Saturday. Right now, 75. I'm staff meteorologist Derek Height.
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4: Here's your WGLR Tri-State forecast. Mainly clear skies overnight with lows around 70. Slight chance for storms Thursday. High temperatures reach up to 88. Sunshine mixed with clouds at times. Mainly clear skies Thursday night. Chance for storms 70. Chance for storms Friday and Saturday. Upper 80s Friday, mid 80s by Saturday. Right now, 75. I'm staff meteorologist Derek Hite.

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3: Here's your WGLR Tri-State forecast. Mainly clear skies overnight with lows around 70. Slight chance for storms Thursday. High temperatures reach up to 88. Sunshine mixed with clouds at times. Mainly clear skies Thursday night. Chance for storms 70. Chance for storms Friday and Saturday. Upper 80s Friday, mid 80s by Saturday. Right now, 75. I'm staff meteorologist Derek Height.
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3: Here's your WGLR Tri-State forecast. Mainly clear overnight with lows around 71. Partly cloudy Thursday, slight chance for storms, highs level off around 89. Partly cloudy Thursday night, chance for storms, lows dip down to about 72. Temps a bit above average. Friday and Saturday with highs from the mid-80s to the upper 80s. Thunderstorms both days. Right now, it's 75 degrees. I'm Staff Meteorologist Derek Height.
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4: Here's your WGLR Tri-State forecast. Mainly clear overnight with lows around 71. Partly cloudy Thursday, slight chance for storms, highs level off around 89. Partly cloudy Thursday night, chance for storms, lows dip down to about 72. Temps a bit above average. Friday and Saturday with highs from the mid-80s to the upper 80s. Thunderstorms both days. Right now, it's 75 degrees. I'm staff meteorologist Derek Height.

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3: Here's your WGLR Tri-State forecast. Mainly clear overnight with lows around 71. Partly cloudy Thursday, slight chance for storms, highs level off around 89. Partly cloudy Thursday night, chance for storms, lows dip down to about 72. Temps a bit above average. Friday and Saturday with highs from the mid-80s to the upper 80s. Thunderstorms both days. Currently, 76. I'm Staff Meteorologist Derek Height. 97.

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3: Here's your WGLR Tri-State forecast. Mainly clear overnight with lows around 71. Slight chance of thunderstorms Thursday, high of 89, sunshine mixed with clouds at times. Lows level off around 72 Thursday night, chance for storms. Highs level off around 89 Friday, with a chance for storms 89 Saturday. Right now, 76. I'm Staff Meteorologist Derek Height. 97.

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4: Here's your WGLR Tri-State Forecast. Mainly clear overnight with lows around 71. Slight chance of thunderstorms Thursday, high of 89, sunshine mixed with clouds at times. Lows level off around 72 Thursday night, chance for storms. Highs level off around 89 Friday, with a chance for storms 89 Saturday. Currently 69. I'm Staff Meteorologist Derek Height. 97.

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3: Here's your WGLR Tri-State Forecast. Mainly clear overnight with lows around 71. Slight chance of thunderstorms Thursday, high of 89, sunshine mixed with clouds at times. Lows level off around 72 Thursday night, chance for storms. Highs level off around 89 Friday with a chance for storms, 89 Saturday. Currently 69. I'm Staff Meteorologist Derek Hite.

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5: Here's your WGLR Tri-State forecast. Mainly clear skies overnight with a low of 71. Partly cloudy skies Thursday. Slight chance of thunderstorms. Highs around 89. Chance for storms Thursday night. Lows dip down to about 72. Partly cloudy skies. Upper 80s Friday with the chance of thunderstorms. Mid 80s Saturday. Right now, 69. I'm Staff Meteorologist Derek Height.

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5: Here's your WGLR Tri-State forecast. Mainly clear skies overnight with a low of 71. Partly cloudy skies Thursday. Slight chance of thunderstorms. Highs around 89. Chance for storms Thursday night. Lows dip down to about 72. Partly cloudy skies. Upper 80s Friday with a chance of thunderstorms. Mid 80s Saturday. Currently 76. I'm staff meteorologist Derek Height. 97.

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2: Here's your WGLR Tri-State forecast. Mainly clear skies overnight with a low of 71. Partly cloudy skies Thursday. Slight chance of thunderstorms. Highs around 89. Chance for storms Thursday night. Lows dip down to about 72. Partly cloudy skies. Upper 80s Friday with the chance of thunderstorms. Mid 80s Saturday. Currently 76. I'm staff meteorologist Derek Height.
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5: Smart boards, erasers, staplers, those are some of the typical supplies you might see in any classroom around Wisconsin. But chickens? I'm Pam Yonke. Now, from the Rural Mutual Insurance Farm News Desk, here's what's happening on a Thursday. Well, if you go to Ashley Vandenbush's third grade class at Father Alloway's Catholic School in Green Bay, you will indeed see chickens. It's a part of an educational process that Ashley Vandenbush herself has been making. Not coming from a farm, she said she was concerned when her students didn't know where their food came from.
6: I never grew up on a farm. I grew up in an urban area. I was student teaching. They only spent like a week on Wisconsin agriculture and the history of Wisconsin. Didn't know anything about dairy farms, but I spent my first 2 years learning about dairy farms. I took that knowledge and I just wanted more. I wanted to learn more about agriculture here in Wisconsin. And how can I share it with my students to let them know that farmers care for their animals, farmers care for what they're sending to the stores for consumers.
5: Third grade teacher Ashley Vandenbush from Father Alloway Catholic School in Green Bay, where she's turning agriculture into a classroom subject every day. And as far as the chickens, they've turned into hands-on learning experiences for the students every day. So much so that during the recent Brown County Fair in August, several of the students took their own chickens to the fair.
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3: ABC News, I'm Sherry. Preston, Minneapolis rocked by a deadly shooting Wednesday evening in a high-rise building downtown. Police Chief Bill Peterson with the numbers.
4: Three individuals have died, including the suspected shooter. Three individuals were injured by gunfire. Three officers were injured, two of them by gunfire.
3: The police chief saying he's truly sickened by this level of violence. There is no word on a motive yet at this point. Iran once again hitting U.S. allies in the Gulf after overnight attacks from the U.S. Buses carrying crew members from the USS Abraham Lincoln streamed into Thailand's resort city of Pattaya. That aircraft carrier out for a record-setting 260 days at sea without a port stop. President Trump saying the full deployment of 286 days wasn't nearly long enough. With the death toll now more than 1,200 people, symbolic funerals are being held in Nepal. More than 4,200 are still listed as missing, nearly 600 of them from other countries. This is ABC News.
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8: Here's your WGLR Tri-State Forecast. Slight chance for storms today. Otherwise, partly cloudy. Daytime highs approaching 89. Partly cloudy skies tonight. Chance of thunderstorms. Lows around 72. Slight chance of thunderstorms tomorrow. 89. Sunshine mixed with clouds at times. Temperatures a bit above average Saturday and Sunday with highs in the mid-80s. Slight chance of thunderstorms Sunday. Currently, it's 76 degrees. I'm staff meteorologist Paul Trombley.

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1: 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The rural economy edged back into growth territory last month for just the second time since the spring. That's according to the latest Rural Main Street Index from Creighton University. But bankers across the farm belt say don't get comfortable. Nearly half of them expect farm income to fall over the coming year. I'll have the numbers when we come back. Build an ironclad residual barrier against grassy and broadleaf weeds with Zanis SC, the new pyroxasulfone herbicide from Atticus. Zanis SC safeguards yield potential through extended pre-emergent control and a wide application window that allows flexible response to changing field conditions. Plus, Zanis SC goes the distance. Its highly concentrated formula treats more than 70 acres per gallon. 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Always read and follow label directions. The Creighton University Rural Main Street Index climbed to 50.3 in August. That's up from 42.1 in July. It's also only the second time in 6 months that the 10-state survey has registered above growth neutral. Bankers rated 52.5% of their farm borrowers in good condition, with the balance all rated fair. None were rated poor. Looking ahead, though, nearly 48% of those bank CEOs expect farm income to fall over the next 12 months. Only about 16% expect to see improvement. Farmland valuation concerns are growing, with the Farm and Ranchland Price Index dropping to 47.2 from 52.8. Dr. Ernie Goss, who runs the survey out of Creighton's Hayter College of Business, said land values have held up far better than farm income. But weak grain prices, thinner liquidity, and tougher credit standards are finally restraining growth. And it's a similar story for equipment, as the Farm Equipment Sales Index sank to 22.2, marking 36 consecutive months below growth neutral. Goss points to steel and aluminum tariffs and the Iran conflict as creating volatility that undermines demand. Equipment borrowing made up just 5.3% of ag lending for the month of August, while real estate loans accounted for 52.6%. and operating notes, another 31%. State by state, Iowa's index landed at 46.2, also an increase from July, but still below the growth-neutral threshold. In Illinois, their index came in at 48.8, where Jim Eckert at Anchor State Bank in Anchor says recent rain has helped, but late planting followed by dry weather hurt the crop, and his farmers are looking at operating losses. Kansas was the standout on an export front, as China has been aggressively making purchases. Minnesota posted the region's strongest reading at 53.6. And in Pierre, South Dakota, Todd Douglas at First National Bank says drought across western South Dakota, Wyoming, and Montana have some of his ranchers starting to liquidate herds. I'll have more when we come.
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8: Welcome to another edition of Inside Dairy. We've learned, especially in the state of Wisconsin, high oleic soybeans continues to be very popular, and more dairy producers wanting to know the benefits of utilizing them in their dairy operation. Caitlin Goldsmith is a Wisconsin statewide dairy outreach specialist through UW Extension.
9: Yeah, so high oleic soybeans have kind of started to become more popular on dairies within the last, I would say, 5 years. And people are feeding a lot more of these, and we're seeing more of them be fed. They have the benefit of the oleic fat compared to a conventional bean has some more linoleic fat, which can have issues with milk fat. But when we have these high oleic soybeans, we have less linoleic fat, more oleic fat, and we can see some milk fat benefits. Whenever people are considering planting and using these beans, I recommend they take a step and really think about all of the things they need to consider with these beans. Things like stewardship practices, who is going to roast these beans, they need to be roasted somewhere, and how I plan on feeding them, or even the agronomics of them can be different. So not all soybeans are the same. Like we said, when we have the conventional versus the high oleic soybeans, there's differences. But even within our high oleic soybeans, there are non-GMO and GMO options, which do have some different practices that need to be done regarding the agronomics. Best practice when we're feeding soybeans, whether conventional or high oleic, is that we roast them. So we need to either work with a local mill who can roast them, a mobile roaster who can come to the farm and roast them, or roast them on farm by purchasing a roaster to use.
8: When we come back, we're going to hear more from Caitlin as she talks about the economic side of it. A big shout out and thank you to fellow farm broadcaster Brian Winnikins for sharing her comments with us today. This is Inside Dairy.
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3: Welcome back now to Inside Dairies. We continue hearing from Caitlin Goldsmith. She's Wisconsin's statewide dairy outreach specialist through UW Extension as we talk about the economic side of Hyle Lake soybeans.
4: Right, and I always preface, I'm a dairy educator, not an economic person. But if people are really considering this, I recommend that they sit down and really think about the steps they need to do depending on who they're working with and what that looks like for their farm specifically. Each farm has their unique constraints, their unique availabilities, and it's really going to change what that best option is for them.
3: And as she explains, it doesn't matter the size of your dairy farm when it comes to feeding the Hyle Lake soybeans.
4: Right. Hyle Lake soybeans can fit into any farm, depending on what kind of that diet looks like and maybe their land availability and the availability for them to get roasted beans. The big thing is maybe not necessarily the size of the farm, but what their local infrastructure looks like. If there's a feed mill they can work with that maybe can roast these beans, a mobile roaster, or someone that can roast these beans for them.
5: How far roasted down do they have to be?
4: So our general best practices is we want to heat these beans up to about 290 to 300 degrees, and we want them to steep then, so kind of maintain that temperature for about 30 minutes and then cool those beans down. So we want to get them up to that temperature so that we get a good heat treatment and we get some increases in that rumen undegradable protein. This is a decision that a lot of people will pull their advisors in to kind of help decide if it makes sense for their farms. It's great to work with your nutritionist to see how this ingredient could fit into the ration and maybe what ingredients you could pull out and how that might affect your cost. It's good to talk with your agronomist to consider if you're going to grow these beans for yourself, what that looks like, and if there's any differences that you need to do in your approach with that.
3: That is Caitlin Goldsmith with UW Extension. 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
9: Good Thursday morning. This is meteorologist Paul Trombley with your WGLR Farm Show Tri-State Ag Forecast. Take a look at some of the condition ratings of the spring sown crops as of late. From this week, the ratings for the current soybean crop in the state of Wisconsin showed that 75% of Wisconsin's soybean crop was in fair to good condition, 16% poor or very poor. The numbers also were quite positive into Iowa and Illinois. Only 5% of Iowa's soybeans poor, very poor condition. The vast majority of it actually in good to excellent condition. Nearly 78% of it good to excellent in Iowa. Down in Illinois, the number is also encouraging. Just 12% of their soybeans poor to very poor condition. Most of theirs fair to good ratings as well. And Minnesota, similar numbers. About 74% of Minnesota soybeans fair to good condition, just 13% poor or very poor. And as we continue into this month of September further on, we are still going to stay with some warmer than average temperatures that'll continue here right into the start of the weekend. And still looking at a couple on and off shower and storm chances, although it looks pretty isolated for most part with some of these opportunities here the next couple of days. And still a couple of shower storm chances early half of next week to look ahead for. With breaks of sun and some clouds today, a few scattered or isolated storms possible, high at about 88. Chance for isolated storms tonight, 69. Partly sunny with a slight chance for storms Friday with a high at about 89 with light southerly winds. That's your Tri-State Ag Forecast on the WGLR Farm Show. I'm meteorologist Paul Trombley.
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17: The National Cattlemen's Beef Association continues to raise concerns about the Trump administration's plan to allow an additional 300,000 metric tons of tariff-free beef imports over the next 90 days. In a social media post, President Trump said the beef would sell at roughly 25% below market prices in order to help consumers. But NCBA said the proposal could create uncertainty for cattle producers without providing relief for consumers. NCBA Executive Director of Government Affairs Kent Baucus tells Stephanie Hoff that producers are still waiting for answers about how the plan would work and where additional imported beef would come from.
10: And so we're still trying to figure out where these sources are coming from. So that's yet to be determined. We don't have a lot of details, just that we're going to be bringing in more beef. I think that, you know, as we wait for those details and try to find out exactly how this would be implemented, we know that, you know, they're looking to lift the over quota tariff for 90 days. For most of the countries that we bring in beef from, that where we have these volume-based quotas, the in quota tariff is about 4.4 cents per kilo. The over quota tariff is about 26.4%. So if you look at a lot of those countries in particular, their currencies are so weak that the 26.4% tariff is, quite frankly, they've been able to absorb a lot of that. But it was some kind of deterrent to keep them from just sending everything to the U.S. market. So by taking those safeguards off for 90 days, that's really going to send a lot of negative signals to the cattle markets, which is something we're very concerned about. And it's not really going to move the needle that much on beef prices. So, you know, unfortunately, instead of, you know, really doing something to bolster U.S. cattle producers, it's just going to breed further uncertainty, and it's going to discourage our producers from rebuilding the herd. But what it also does is it creates more of a dependency on imports, and that's the last thing any of us want. If we want a strong, resilient cattle sector, then we need to make sure that we have a stable business climate, that we have predictable and enforceable rules and regulations, and not just announcements that are made, you know, with these little 90-day windows that can send markets in a negative direction.
18: Tell me more about how it won't really move the needle from a consumer standpoint.
10: When you look at this, you know, it's kind of vaguely worded with that announcement saying that, you know, it's going to be sold 25% below market value, but there's really no rules or really no details as to how they would carry that out. That's truly unprecedented. And other than probably a handshake agreement, I don't know how you can actually get the importers to do that. And I also don't know how you would get the retailers to ultimately do that, or whoever's going to move this product. That would take a full supply chain agreement to do that. And while I think that sounds good on paper, and it's definitely what they want to hear, I just don't know how realistic it is. And the volume that is coming in, if this is going to be limited to lean beef trimmings, then, you know, is that going to move the needle on ground beef prices? I don't know. So I think these are all important things that we need to look at. We need to really study the plans and study the details once that becomes available. But for now, this just it's discouraging to see this as the solution that the administration is proposing, when what we really need is, you know, continue to roll back these regulations that are prohibitive for us, continue to open new export markets for U.S. beef, and really bolster that profitability that cattle producers need. We've got a great new tax code in place that it really encourages small, independent, family-owned businesses. It really encourages that succession and multi-generational operations. The last thing we need is the government sticking its nose in the market and causing more confusion.
18: Is there a beef shortage? We talk a lot about, you know, thin cattle numbers here in the U.S., but is there a beef shortage, and are prices actually turning consumers away, or are we still seeing high demand?
10: We still have very strong demand, and that's because beef is really that high-quality protein that Americans want. They want to eat healthy. They want to, you know, they want to get the best bang for their buck, and we deliver such a great eating experience. There's a lot of other countries that, you know, benefit from the fact that American cattle producers have just done such a great job of producing a superior product here, and people want more of it. There are other proteins available, and if prices, if market forces were really pushing, back, then we would see that. We would see that reflected in the price. But consumers continue to pay that top dollar for that high quality protein. And so, you know, I think that, you know, markets usually tend to work themselves out. And, you know, as the saying goes, the only cure for high prices is high prices. And we haven't seen that yet. And I think part of that is just because, you know, our cattle producers do such a great job of producing a great product, and consumers are responding to that. You know, but when you look at imports overall, imports are up significantly. You look at the first 6 months of this year, we've imported over $9 billion worth of beef into the U.S. market. We've exported just over $4 billion. So you've got a tremendous trade deficit there. But on the import side, most of that stuff that's coming in is lean trimmings. And so that's going into ground beef. We have seen an increase in muscle cuts from Australia. So you've got steaks that are trying to compete there. Canada, Mexico, definitely sending a lot into the U.S. market. A lot of that is fresh beef that's coming in. But, you know, by and large, Americans are buying U.S. beef. We are the dominant source here. It's still over 80% of the beef consumed in the United States is produced in the United States. So the stuff that is coming in is ground beef, or it's going to be made in producing ground beef. So that's not really a competition thing for us. The concern is that, though, if the government continues to try to intervene in the marketplace, then instead of market forces driving that and seeing that reflected in consumer prices, then you start getting the government manipulating these things. And when the government, you know, tries to do what it thinks is best, that doesn't usually end well for our livestock producers. So the best thing we can do is to have a stable, you know, have a stable and predictable regulatory climate, one that is friendly to agriculture, one that's not manipulating the market, and to get our negotiators back doing what they do best. And it shouldn't be opening the U.S. for more imports. It should be securing greater beef access to other markets, because a lot of the stuff that we export is not what Americans want to buy. It's not stuff that sells at a premium here, but it does add value per head when we sell it overseas. So when you look at those exports, we're adding over $430 per head with a lot of the cuts that Americans just don't want to buy. So if we're going to do that, let's focus on trade. Let's focus on having a balance there and really, you know, moving the needle forward, making it more profitable, giving more of, I would say, market-driven incentives for producers to rebuild the herd, instead of, you know, trying to make these promises or putting social media posts about how we're going to import our way to lower beef prices, because we've never seen that work. And it has never had a good long-term effect for us.
18: When the president puts out that kind of announcement on social media, what is NCBA's initial reaction? Like, who do you call? Who do you have conversations with right away when you get news like that?
10: We have regular meetings and regular contact with a lot of folks in government. We work a lot with USDA. We work at the Trade Representative's Office, the Department of Commerce, folks at the White House. But honestly, this just kind of came out of left field. You know, this is something, when specifically looking at imports, NCBA has been out there very strongly urging the administration to hold other countries accountable. We need to make sure that anyone that is trying to do business here, first of all, that they are not going to jeopardize the health and the safety of U.S. consumers or the U.S. cattle herd. And so we really need to hold more people accountable. But we have a lot of those relationships that's built with years of trust and years of engagement. We're very transparent in what we do. This is not, you know, backroom cloak and dagger stuff that's out there. We're very transparent in our engagement. We're here on behalf of U.S. cattle producers. NCBA puts a lot of time and resources in making sure that we are monitoring a lot of these trade flows, that we are monitoring how these different trade agreements are enforced, and identifying opportunities for us and potential pitfalls for other countries that, you know, that are trying to do business here. NCBA is the organization that has really led the charge to hold Brazil and Paraguay accountable. I know that there's, you know, recently you had other groups that were trying to make justifications to bring in new deforestation regulations. It's just another way to kind of tax beef that's coming into the U.S. market from Brazil. Whereas NCBA took the position of that beef shouldn't be coming in here at all. Like, we need to make sure that we have existing authorities on animal health and food safety that should be enforced. The imports that are coming in from Brazil at record numbers right now, they should be suspended until new audits and new science-based data can actually back up what their claims are as far as food safety and animal health. So NCBA is going to continue to take that grassroots-driven, grassroots policy set by our members, and we're going to implement that. That's one of the things that, you know, we're that we're very dedicated to do. We use a lot of our time carrying out that, but that's where our direction comes from, and that's where we're going to continue to engage. We are accountable to the grassroots because they're the ones that are setting setting our policies. And so, I encourage people that if you're not involved, you should be. You should get involved with your state and local cattlemen's associations. You should speak up. You should be involved in that process because it's your voice that needs to be heard. And NCBA is the leading voice to deliver that here in Washington and across the United States.
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17: The block cheese market unchanged, 147.5. Barrel cheese market unchanged, 153.25. The butter market that was up a penny and a half at 140.75. September Class 3 milk futures down 2, 1632. October down 18, 1661. November down 21, 1687. And December down 17, 1694. The Class 3 2027 first quarter average, 1729 per hundredweight. The run at Bloomington this week, 265 head. High-yielding choice beef steers and heifers, 215 to 223.50. 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High-dressing cutter boning utility cows of Bloomington, 150 to 170, the high-yielding slaughter bulls, 195 to 207. The live cattle futures finished in the red. Feeder cattle futures were mixed, mostly lower. Live cattle futures, 65 cents to $1.90 lower. October, 210.17, December, 212.02, and February live cattle futures at 214. Feeder cattle market, anywhere from 22 cents higher to $1.37 lower. October, 314.37, November, 308.35, January feeder cattle futures at 301.02. Lean hog futures, 12 cents to 60 cents stronger. October 83.77, December 74.32, February 76.87, and April lean hog futures at 82.60. The U.S. Energy Information Administration says production averaged 1.11 million barrels per day. That was down 2,000 on the week due to tighter margins, but up 35,000 on the year because of demand expectations supporting domestic corn usage. The Iowa State Center for Agricultural and Rural Development says the estimated operating margin for the average Iowa plant declined due to higher corn prices and is now below year-ago levels, but still in positive territory. The USDA will update its corn for ethanol use estimate coming up on September 11th. The first New Horizons Supply Cooperative, Andrews Ag, Mittendorf Meals to the Fields, sponsored by White Front Feed and Seed, was held yesterday at J&M Farm, located west of Hazel Green on Highway 11. Thanks to Downtown Barbecue of Platteville for providing a great lunch of brisket and pork sandwiches along with potato salad. The dessert was ice cream provided by Pioneer Sweets with the UW-Platteville School of Agriculture, and Prairie Farms milk was donated by the Grant County Dairy Promoters.
22: I'm going to chat with a couple of people involved here. First off, Tom Kuhl. And Tom, why don't you go ahead and just sort of give us a rundown of what J&M Farm, when did it get started from your knowledge and a little history?
0: Okay. J&M Farm was a partnership formed in 1993. We're still a partnership. We're milking on two separate farms, and we decided in 2002 we would build a parlor and milk on one. Been in it ever since then. We run about 350 acres, have to still buy a little bit of feed here and there, but otherwise pretty well self-sufficient on it.
22: Now, J&M Farm, tell us what that stands for. We got to better mention their name, right?
0: Okay, J&M is Jerry and May. It's my mom and dad's first name initials, and when we started it, we just kind of threw a few things around and thought that would be just fine.
22: All right, and they still live here on the farm, right?
0: Correct, they both live here yet.
22: How many cows you're milking? What's the rolling herd average?
0: Okay, we milk about 175 cows. We're right at 23.8 or 9 on the rolling herd average. Our tank average is around 85, and our cell count has been very good lately. We had 7 months in a row where we were under 100,000, and last month it jumped to 130.
22: You still milk every day, as I understand it. So obviously you have certain ways you want things done, and you do have some hired help. Is that what you're really first instill in them? This is how we're going
0: to
22: do it?
0: The hired help, actually, I didn't have to really teach them anything. They knew a lot when they got here. They're the best milkers, I think, that I've ever had, and I appreciate their help very much.
22: So what time does milking take place in the morning and afternoon?
0: The first ones get here about 4:15, and they get started. I usually come 20 minutes later, and they have the first group in most of the time, and then we go from there. I'll help milk half the time, and then I go feed the calves. And my son Ryan gets here. He feeds the cows and then scrapes the alleys and cleans up stuff and helps finish up in the milking.
22: Tell us, if you would, crop-wise, how does the corn look? And I notice you haven't done any corn silage yet, but you're getting pretty close, aren't you?
0: Yeah, I think this weekend we'll be starting corn silage, hopefully. It's in that upper 60s to mid-65 range, which is going to be good. We have about 158 acres of corn. We'll be chopping 80-some acres of that. And then we have about 120 acres of hay. We're most of the way done with fourth crop, and the hay crop has been very good this year.
22: And what kind of storage do you have for the corn silage?
0: Oh, we bag most everything. We have some blacktop pads. We put it all on, and works very well.
22: Were you concerned at all with
1: the impact the weather may have had, or what was your story here moisture-wise?
0: Early in the year, it was kind of dry, and corn came up a little uneven. That's showing up in the ears. Some are a little shorter. Some are quite filled out. It's still going to be pretty good, but it's not going to be a bumper crop, I don't think.
1: Back to the cows for a second. This oppressive heat we've been having, how are they hanging in there?
0: We have fans and sprinklers in the barn. A few days, it doesn't bother them much at all, but if you get longer, 3-4 days, they start dropping a milk. They take the stress a little more so.
1: Yeah. One of the things you said you use as far as breeding the cattle, use some up-to-date technology. It's really made a difference.
0: Yeah, we have a cow manager and dairy comp now, and it's a very good program, both of them. No regrets in putting it in.
1: We should mention your wife, what's her name, and then you have children and grandchildren. I'm not going to ask for all the grandkids' names, but if you give me a rundown of your wife and also your sons.
0: Yeah, my wife is Carla, and she works at University of Platteville. I have three sons, Ryan, who is involved in the farm, and Jason, who works at 1UP in Dickieville, and my third son is Evan. He works in Piasta at ProPulse. They all have very good jobs and very good workers.
1: And how many grandkids?
0: 9 grandkids.
1: Tom had mentioned his three sons. Of course, one of his sons, Ryan, does farm here as a part of this operation. And Ryan, I guess you're involved here and you have your own farms as well. Why don't you fill us in what you all have?
2: Got about 140 beef cows that fatten out cattle, calf crop every year too. So,
1: how many farms do you have and what do you have for acreage?
2: 200 acres the past year and 150 acres of total.
1: Right. And how's the pastures holding up right now?
2: Very well. They got a little dry there for a while, but got a bunch of rain and they came back nice.
1: What specific beef breed you have, or what do you have? Sort of something of everything, or
2: mostly Black Angus, but there's a little bit of everything.
1: Tell us why you wanted to farm, why you wanted to be a part of the operation here and have your own.
2: Just kind of grew up farming and kept on going with it, I guess.
1: Right. And how do your crops look? I think you farmed together as far as using equipment, but what'd you think of how yours looked out there?
2: It's coming along pretty good. Hay was great, and corn's looking good too.
1: And then finally, we'll have to point out you have some of the grandkids, Tom and Carla, and who's your wife? What'd she do? And then how many children do you have?
2: My wife, Kira, she works at Hillsdale's. And I've got 5 girls, young ages, 2 to 10, so.
1: And school just got started, which is a good thing, right?
2: Yep, school started, buses are running.
5: The corn market finished in the red in the contracts through July of next year. Soybeans were also lower. Despite the drop in corn, the market is at a 3-year high and almost 3-year highs in soybeans. Market analysts have indicated the unexpected stronger prices has prompted a slowdown in farmer selling. December corn down 2.5, 5.43.5. March down 2 cents, 5.58.25. September 27 corn, that is up 1¢ at 5.37.25. November soybeans down 7.5, 13.10.25. January down 7.75 at 13.25. September 27 soybeans down 2.75, 12.73.5. Private exporters announced to USDA the sale of 7.4 million bushels of soybeans for delivery to China during the 2026-27 marketing year, which began on September 1st. October soybean meal down $2.80 a ton, $3.42.90. December Chicago wheat down 8.5 cents, $7.74. Our local grain bids are from Ready Feed and Grain of Stitzer. The corn, $4.90. The soybeans, $12.25. The River Ridge FFA Alumni Tractor Ride is Saturday, September 5th. There is a $10 fee per driver, $5 per rider. There is a wagon available to ride on.
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9: Good Thursday morning. This is meteorologist Paul Trombley with your WGLR Farm Show Tri-State Ag Forecast. Take a look at some of the condition ratings of the spring-sown crops as of late. From this week, the ratings for the current soybean crop in the state of Wisconsin showed that 75% of Wisconsin's soybean crop was in fair to good condition, 16% poor or very poor. The numbers also were quite positive into Iowa and Illinois. Only 5% of Iowa's soybeans poor, very poor condition. The vast majority of it actually in good to excellent condition, nearly 78% of it good to excellent in Iowa. Down in Illinois, the number is also encouraging. Just 12% of their soybeans poor to very poor condition. Most of theirs fair to good ratings as well. And Minnesota, similar numbers. About 74% of Minnesota soybeans fair to good condition. Just 13% poor or very poor. And as we continue into this month of September further on, we are still going to stay with some warmer than average temperatures that'll continue here right into the start of the weekend. And still looking at a couple on and off shower and storm chances, although it looks pretty isolated for most part with some of these opportunities here the next couple of days. And still a couple of shower storm chances early half of next week to look ahead for. With breaks of sun and some clouds today, a few scattered or isolated storms possible, high at about 88. Chance for isolated storms tonight, 69. Partly sunny with a slight chance for storms Friday with a high at about 89 with light southerly winds. That's your Tri-State Ag Forecast on the WGLR Farm Show. I'm meteorologist Paul Trombley.
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1: ABC News, I'm Sherry Preston. Activist, journalist, and feminist organizer Gloria Steinem has died. During her career, she founded two magazines, New York and Ms. She wrote multiple books and co-founded organizations, including the National Women's Political Caucus and the Free to Be Foundation. For her work, she was awarded the Presidential Medal of Freedom by President Obama in 2013. Gloria Steinem was 92. In Minneapolis, another mass shooting, two people killed and several more hurt. Police Chief Bill Peterson.
2: Officers entered the high-rise apartment building. Inside, officers encountered victims and heard additional gunfire. Officers followed the sound of the gunfire to an upper floor of the building. On that floor, officers encountered a haze that significantly limited their visibility. Officers exchanged gunfire with the suspect.
1: The suspect dying by suicide. Iran launching more strikes on American allies in the Middle East after the latest U.S. attacks. This is ABC News.
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5: 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Good morning from 97.7 Country WGLR. The Mississippi River level is steady. It's 6.5 feet at Prairie du Chien, 3.9 at Guttenberg, and 7 at Dubuque. With news, I'm Courtney Chaffee. Afternoon heat indices in the low to mid-90s continue through the end of the week. Locations seeing more sun could see heat indices briefly climb into the upper 90s to near 100. A heat advisory has been issued for Joe Davies and Stevenson counties in Illinois and Dubuque, Delaware, and Jackson counties in Iowa until 7 p.m. tonight. Stay tuned after the newscast for your complete tri-state weatherology forecast. Wisconsin is part of a multi-state investigation into alleged voter fraud. According to internal federal guidance reviewed by CNN, the Department of Homeland Security is launching a coordinated criminal voter fraud surge to pursue investigative leads, conduct field interviews, and support timely prosecutorial review in 9 states. In addition to Wisconsin, the surge from early September to mid-October will occur in Washington, Missouri, Georgia, California, Pennsylvania, Nevada, New York, and Connecticut. Homeland Security Secretary Mark Wayne Mullen has accelerated efforts for DHS to back up President Donald Trump's claims of widespread election fraud. The village of Belleville has received a $1.716 million federal grant to build a bicycle and pedestrian underpass beneath State Highways 69 and 92 near the Belleville School District campus. The Wisconsin Department of Transportation made the award through its Transportation Alternatives Program. The project will provide a safer crossing between growing residential areas north of the highway and Belleville schools, community pool, downtown parks, trailers, and other destinations to the south. UW-Whitewater officials determined there was no weapon and no threat after issuing campus alerts Wednesday morning. University officials told the campus shortly after 11 a.m. that there was an active threat and advised people in the area to shelter in place. Law enforcement responded to a report of a life safety threat and activated the university's emergency communication system under safety protocols. Campus police received a report that an individual entered Anderson Hall while yelling and appeared to be carrying a weapon before leaving the office. Police later identified the person, determined there was no weapon, and concluded there was no threat. At 11:40 a.m., police confirmed there was no threat and ended the alert. Moving forward on Fusion, Bob Hagg reports.
6: Madison-based Rialta Fusion announcing a partnership with Madison Gas and Electric to pursue a 200-megawatt nuclear fusion power plant in Wisconsin. This follows Rialta's July announcement that it will open a research and development facility and build a prototype fusion device at the former Oscar Mayer plant in Madison. Company execs hope to begin operations at that R&D facility early next year, with the prototype device working by 2029 or 2030. Assuming Rialta achieves commercial viability, it expects to build the power plant with MG&E in the 2030s. Bob Haig, Wisconsin Radio Network.
5: College hockey returns to Lambeau Field. For the first time in 20 years, both the Wisconsin's men's and women's teams are going to Green Bay for a doubleheader in February. The Packers, Wisconsin Department of Tourism, and Governor Tony Evers announced on Wednesday the Travel Wisconsin Frozen Tundra face-off. The Badgers women's teams will face Ohio State, while the men's team will take on Michigan. Presale tickets will be available next Wednesday for the February 20th matchup. General tickets go on sale a week from Friday. That's the latest local and regional news.
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5: Tri-state weatherology forecast is coming up shortly. 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
1: Jackson Churio had four hits and a home run last night to lead the Brewers to a 9-5 win over the Cubs at Wrigley. I'm Bill Scott with sports. Jacob Mizorowski suffered through his worst outing of the season, pulled after allowing five runs on five hits with four walks in just four innings. Brewers offense tallied 14 hits off of Cub pitching, moved nine games in front of their rivals as they inch closer to a Central Division title. The Packers wrapped up the practice week yesterday. Players will get a few days off before returning Monday to start preparing for their season opener against the Vikings. Fifth-ranked Badger women's volleyball team knocked off 17th-ranked Florida in five sets in the first round of the Big Ten SEC Challenge last night. Wisconsin improving to 2-3. They'll host Auburn at the Fieldhouse tonight. Wisconsin men's and women's hockey teams will play a doubleheader at Lambeau Field February 20th. Men will take on Michigan, the women facing Ohio State in the outdoor hockey games. Bill Scott, Wisconsin Radio Network.
2: 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Houston over the White Sox 2-0, Detroit over the Twins 11-6. I'm Steve Preston.
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5: Here's your WGLR Tri-State Forecast. Slight chance for storms today. Otherwise, partly cloudy. Daytime highs approaching 89. Partly cloudy skies tonight. Chance of thunderstorms. Lows around 72. Slight chance of thunderstorms tomorrow. 89. Sunshine mixed with clouds at times. Temperatures a bit above average Saturday and Sunday with highs in the mid-80s. Slight chance of thunderstorms Sunday. Right now, 75. I'm staff meteorologist Paul Trombley.

0: Cole Swindell and Girl Dad on 97.7 Country's Big Show. Welcome aboard. It is a Thursday morning, September 3rd already. Man, we're getting knee-deep into September, aren't we? 74 at the studio is going to be warming up again. Near 90 today, so another warm one. There is a slight chance of showers early this morning, and then that'll clear off. And we should see quite a bit of sunshine as the day moves on. But yeah, another hot one, 90 degrees once again today. I see 90 for tomorrow as well. So we'll give you full tri-state weatherology forecast details at the bottom of the hour. Some Luke Bryan on the way next. And we'll join Farm Director Bob Mittendorf, the Farm Calendar, and closing Farm Market Recap all coming up. We're live and local on a Big Show Thursday. You're hanging with me, Rob Spangler, on WGLR. Good.
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1: And I'm Dolly, and we know Jolene. And who else do we know?
0: The Son of Jolene. And our song, Son of Jolene, is out now.
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0: Brand new artist Bells teaming up with the late Dolly Parton and Son of Jolene on 97.7 Country. Fantastic stuff there. Bottom of the hour, time for headlines now, brought to you by Northland Buildings. We'll also join Farm Director Bob Mittendorf, the Farm Calendar, and closing Farm Market Recap coming up in just a moment. I'm Rob Spangler. We're live and local on a big show Thursday, September 3rd. 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
1: Now this news update on Wisconsin Radio Network. The Trump administration plans to rescind the decades-old roadless rule in national forests to decrease wildfire risks, though the experts say it'll have the opposite effect. Wisconsin native Michael Dombeck, a UW Stevens Point alum, was directly involved in developing the roadless rule while leading the U.S. Forest Service.
2: The bottom line is the more people you have using an area in very dry conditions, by increasing human activity in these areas, the data shows we're going to see an increase in fire starts.
1: UW Stevens Point professor in forest ecology Michael Tiller says while there may be some upside to allowing temporary roads, he echoes Dombeck's concerns.
3: The more access that you give the public, the more opportunity you have to ignite fires.
1: There are some 69,000 roadless acres representing less than 5% of Wisconsin's Shawamigan-Nicolet National Forest. Public comments on rescinding the roadless rule must be received by midnight on September 21st. 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
4: Jackson Churio had four hits and a home run last night to lead the Brewers to a 9-5 win over the Cubs at Wrigley. I'm Bill Scott with sports. Jacob Mizorowski suffered through his worst outing of the season, pulled after allowing five runs on five hits with four walks in just four innings. Brewers offense tallied 14 hits off of Cub pitching, moved nine games in front of their rivals as they inch closer to a Central Division title. The Packers wrapped up the practice week yesterday. Players will get a few days off before returning Monday to start preparing for their season opener against the Vikings. Fifth-ranked Badger women's volleyball team knocked off 17th-ranked Florida in five sets in the first round of the Big Ten SEC Challenge last night. Wisconsin improving to 2-3. They'll host Auburn at the Fieldhouse tonight. Wisconsin men's and women's hockey teams will play a doubleheader at Lambeau Field February 20th. Men will take on Michigan, the women facing Ohio State in the outdoor hockey games. Bill Scott, Wisconsin Radio Network.
5: 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Houston over the White Sox 2-0, Detroit over the Twins 11-6. I'm Steve Prestiger.
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7: 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I will be broadcasting this morning from the Iowa County Fair at Mineral Point, beginning with the farm markets at 10 a.m. through the noon farm show. The River Ridge FFA Alumni Tractor Ride is Saturday, September 5th. 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
7: The block cheese market unchanged, 147.5. Barrel cheese market unchanged, 153.25. The butter market that was up a penny and a half at 140.75. September Class 3 milk futures down 2, 16.32. October down 18, 16.61. November down 21, 16.87. And December down 17, 16.94. The Class 3 2027 first quarter average, 17.29 per hundredweight. The run at Bloomington this week, 265 head. High-yielding choice beef steers and heifers, 215 to 223.50. High-yielding choice Angus cross steers and heifers, 212 to 220. High-yielding choice prime Holstein steers and heifers, 198 to 209. High-dressing cutter boning utility cows of Bloomington, 150 to 170, the high-yielding slaughter bulls, 195 to 207. The corn market finished in the red in the contracts through July of next year. Soybeans were also lower. Despite the drop in corn, the market is at a three-year high and almost three-year highs in soybeans. Market analysts have indicated the unexpected stronger prices has prompted a slowdown in farmer selling. December corn down 2.5, 543.5. March down 2 cents, 558.25. September 27 corn, that is up a penny and a quarter at 537.25. November soybeans down 7.5, 1310.25. January down 7.75 at 13.25. September 27 soybeans down 2.75, 12.73.5. Private exporters announced to USDA the sale of 7.4 million bushels of soybeans for delivery to China during the 2026-27 marketing year, which began on September 1st. October soybean meal down $2.80 a ton, $3.42.90. December Chicago wheat down 8.5 cents, $7.74. Our local grain bids are from Ready Feed and Grain of Stitzer. The corn $4.90, the soybeans $12.25. I'm Bob Mittendorf on WGLR.
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15: Here's your WGLR Tri-State Forecast. Slight chance for storms today. Otherwise, partly cloudy. Daytime highs approaching 89. Partly cloudy skies tonight. Chance of thunderstorms. Lows around 72. Slight chance of thunderstorms tomorrow. 89. Sunshine mixed with clouds at times. Temperatures a bit above average Saturday and Sunday with highs in the mid-80s. Slight chance of thunderstorms Sunday. Right now, 75. I'm staff meteorologist Paul Trombley.

0: of gold, heart of gold, that is new music from Hudson Westbrook. 6:50 on the Big Show. Rob Spangler hanging out with you. Good Thursday morning. Hey, coming up later this morning, we will be live on location from Lancaster, a Buzz on the Square, a live edition of the Buzz on the Square coming up today, just after 8 a.m. this morning. Looking forward to that. Well, the Brew Crew got another big win last night. They were paying homage to the late Dolly Parton. The Brewers won 9-5. I can hear the song now. Oh, Cub fans are booing the radio right now. And it's now a 9-game lead in the NL Central for the Brew Crew. So, yeah, feeling pretty good. Feeling pretty good this morning as we wake up. Brewers also have the best record in all of baseball still. 87 wins now. Looking at the standings, Braves have 83 wins. The Tampa Bay Rays also 83. But the Brewers with 87 wins, 4 wins above the second closest team. So far, so good. So far, so good. Still a lot of baseball to play. 6:51 the time, although it's getting down there, isn't it? Top of the hour, we do have 7 a.m. local news coming up. More of the Tri-State's best variety of country. Some Morgan Wallen is on the way next.
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2: ABC News, I'm Sherry Preston. The world losing a feminist warrior. We're learning this morning that Gloria Steinem has died. In 2023, she was still trying to get the Equal Rights Amendment passed.
3: I have to stay alive long enough to celebrate, so we have to hurry up. Right?
2: And while that has not happened yet, her lifetime of advocacy lives on. In 2013, President Obama honored her with the Presidential Medal of Freedom, saying,
4: because of her work across America and around the world, more women are afforded the respect and opportunities that they deserve.
2: The founder of Ms. and New York magazines, as well as the National Women's Political Caucus, was 92 years old. Three people have died, including the gunman, after a mass shooting at a Minneapolis high-rise. Several police officers are among those wounded. Another day of deliberations is on tap for the jury in the Lindsay Clancy trial. She is facing murder charges in the deaths of her children. The jurors have told the judge twice now they cannot reach a unanimous verdict. This is ABC News.
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6: Good morning from 97.7 Country WGLR. The Mississippi River level is steady. It's 6.5 feet at Prairie du Chien, 3.9 at Guttenberg, and 7 at Dubuque. With news, I'm Courtney Chaffee. Afternoon heat indices in the low to mid-90s continue through the end of the week. Locations seeing more sun could see heat indices briefly climb into the upper 90s to near 100. A heat advisory has been issued for Joe Davies and Stevenson counties in Illinois and Dubuque, Delaware, and Jackson counties in Iowa until 7 p.m. tonight. Stay tuned after the newscast for your complete tri-state weatherology forecast. Wisconsin is part of a multi-state investigation into alleged voter fraud. According to internal federal guidance reviewed by CNN, the Department of Homeland Security is launching a coordinated criminal voter fraud surge to pursue investigative leads, conduct field interviews, and support timely prosecutorial review in 9 states. In addition to Wisconsin, the surge from early September to mid-October will occur in Washington, Missouri, Georgia, California, Pennsylvania, Nevada, New York, and Connecticut. Homeland Security Secretary Mark Wayne Mullen has accelerated efforts for DHS to back up President Donald Trump's claims of widespread election fraud. The village of Belleville has received a $1.716 million federal grant to build a bicycle and pedestrian underpass beneath State Highways 69 and 92 near the Belleville School District campus. The Wisconsin Department of Transportation made the award through its Transportation Alternatives Program. The project will provide a safer crossing between growing residential areas north of the highway and Belleville schools, community pool, downtown parks, trailers, and other destinations to the south. UW-Whitewater officials determined there was no weapon and no threat after issuing campus alerts Wednesday morning. University officials told the campus shortly after 11 a.m. that there was an active threat and advised people in the area to shelter in place. Law enfororsement responded to a report of a life safety threat and activated the university's emergency communication system under safety protocols. Campus police received a report that an individual entered Anderson Hall while yelling and appeared to be carrying a weapon before leaving the office. Police later identified the person, determined there was no weapon, and concluded there was no threat. At 11:40 a.m., police confirmed there was no threat and ended the alert. Moving forward on Fusion, Bob Hagg reports.
7: Madison-based Rialta Fusion announcing a partnership with Madison Gas and Electric to pursue a 200-megawatt nuclear fusion power plant in Wisconsin. This follows Rialta's July announcement that it will open a research and development facility and build a prototype fusion device at the former Oscar Mayer plant in Madison. Company execs hope to begin operations at that R&D facility early next year, with the prototype device working by 2029 or 2030. Assuming Rialta achieves commercial viability, it expects to build the power plant with MG&E in the 2030s. Bob Hague, Wisconsin Radio Network.
6: College hockey returns to Lambeau Field. For the first time in 20 years, both the Wisconsin's men's and women's teams are going to Green Bay for a doubleheader in February. The Packers, Wisconsin Department of Tourism, and Governor Tony Evers announced on Wednesday the Travel Wisconsin Frozen Tundra face-off. The Badgers women's teams will face Ohio State, while the men's team will take on Michigan. Presale tickets will be available next Wednesday for the February 20th matchup. General tickets go on sale a week from Friday. That's the latest local and regional news. Your complete tri-state weatherology forecast is coming up shortly. I'm Courtney Chaffee on 97.7 Country WGL.
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6: In area obituaries, 94-year-old Clarence Bennett of Benton passed away August 31st. A funeral service will be held at 11 a.m. on Friday at the Hawden Shield Funeral Home and Crematory in Cuba City. A private family burial will be held at a later date. Family and friends may call today from 4 to 7 p.m. at the Hawden Shield Funeral Home and Crematory in Cuba City. Also on Friday from 9 a.m. until the time of the service at the funeral home. The Hawden Shield Funeral Home and Crematory in Cuba City is serving the family. In lieu of plants and flowers, a Clarence L. Bennett Memorial Fund has been established. For 94-year-old Clarence Bennett of Benton. 98-year-old Rosemary Schumacher of Potosi passed away August 26th. Private family services for Rosemary Schumacher will be held at St. Thomas Catholic Church, with burial at St. Thomas Cemetery in Potosi. Melby Funeral Home in Platteville is assisting the family. Memorials may be made to the VFW Post 5276 Berg Averkamp in Potosi. For 98-year-old Rosemary Schumacher of Potosi. 23-year-old Sydney Jo Fecht of Potosi passed away September 1st. A private mass of Christian burial will be held at St. Thomas Catholic Church in Potosi. Private family burial will be in St. Andrew's Cemetery in Tennyson. A celebration of Sid's life will be held on Monday from 1 until 5 p.m. at the Holiday Gardens in Potosi. In lieu of plants and flowers, a Sydney Jo Fecht Memorial Fund has been established. Kramer Grau Funeral Homes and Crematory in Potosi is serving the family of 23-year-old Sydney Jo Fecht of Potosi. 97-year-old Dwight Nelson of Platteville passed away August 25th. Funeral services will be at noon on Thursday, September 10th at the Platteville Free Methodist Church in Platteville. Burial will be at Greenwood Cemetery in Platteville, where military rites will be accorded by American Legion Post 42 and VFW Post 5274. Visitation will be from 10 a.m. until the time of the service. The Melby Funeral Home and Crematory in Platteville is serving the family. Dwight was a man of faith and humility, therefore in lieu of flowers, chimes and memorial stones, memorials may be made to Gideon's International in Dwight's name. For 97-year-old Dwight Nelson of Platteville. That's the obituary report. For full-length obituaries, visit our website at WGLR.com.
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13: Wisconsin men's and women's hockey teams will play a February 20th game at Lambeau Field. I'm Bill Scott with sports. Men will take on Michigan, the women facing Ohio State in the Travel Wisconsin Frozen Tundra Faceoff. Football Badgers continue preparing for their Sunday night season opener at Lambeau Field against Notre Dame on Sunday night. The Badgers struggled to a 4-8 finish a year ago. Germantown linebacker Cooper Catalano on what gives him the confidence that they've closed the gap.
14: I think it's all the work we put in the offseason. I think it's all the guys who have bought in to Coach Vic and, you know, this program. And yeah, I think it's just, we've been saying it, you know, the whole offseason, there's a different feeling, different energy. So I'm excited to just go out on the field and see what that looks like.
13: Brewers captured their second straight win over the rival Cubs 9-5 at Wrigley last night. Jackson Churio pacing the Brewers 14-hit attack with four hits and a home run. Fifth-ranked Badger women's volleyball team earned a 5-set win over 17th-ranked Florida last night. Midwest League Wisconsin beat Beloit 4-3. 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
2: 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Houston over the White Sox 2-0, Detroit over the Twins 11-6. I'm Steve Prestigard.
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7: Here's your WGLR Tri-State Forecast. Partly cloudy today with a chance of thunderstorms. Highs around 89. Partly cloudy again tonight. Slight chance of thunderstorms. Lows around 72. Chance for storms tomorrow. High of 89. Sunshine mixed with clouds at times. Temps a bit above average. Saturday and Sunday with highs in the mid-80s. Slight chance of thunderstorms Sunday. Right now, 75. I'm staff meteorologist Paul Trombley.

0: Keys Wallet. It's Lainey Wilson on 97.7 Country's Big Show. You know, the essentials, phone, keys, wallet. And for me, the essentials has to include, you know, my favorite sport, hockey, which it's coming up. Actually, tonight, believe it or not, there is a preseason exhibition hockey game down in Dubuque. So, just saying, if you're jonesing for some hockey action, hard hits, light the lamp, come on down to our house. Should be fun. But speaking of hockey, college hockey, I'm a big fan of college hockey as well. And, of course, the Badgers, they're pretty good, right? The women are incredible. The men's team, they're getting better. And both of them are going to be playing at Lambeau Field this year. February 20th, it was just announced yesterday. They're calling it the Frozen Tundra Face-Off. And the Wisconsin women will play Ohio State, which is always a heck of a matchup. And then Wisconsin men will take on Michigan. Both games back-to-back. It's a doubleheader on February 20th at Lambeau Field. I know there's a pre-sale as well. Tickets are going to be going on sale actually September 9th, they're saying. So that's a week from yesterday at 10 a.m. Central Time. So there you go. You can find the pre-sale link on the UW Badger website. But pretty exciting, huh? Hockey on the frozen tundra. Very nice. 720. Good news now. I need some good news. The city of Marquette, Iowa, is hosting their flea market under the bridge this Saturday from 9 a.m. to 4 p.m. at 102 North Street in Marquette. 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
0: 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Have a great day.
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0: Jenna Paulette, High Noon on 97.7 Country. It's not High Noon, it's bottom of the hour. Temperatures, though, again, very warm and already very mild out there. We're in the mid-70s. We're shooting for a high near 90 again today. Same thing tomorrow. By Saturday, upper 70s, not quite as warm, but and then Sunday looks like we get a break. 81, the expected high. So, yeah, looks like temperatures finally going to moderate by Sunday. But, yeah, whoo, a little bit of a late summer heat wave in our tri-state area. There is a chance of some showers this morning as well, but then going to become sunny as the day moves on. Full tri-state weatherology forecast details are next, but first, headlines brought to you by Orchard Man.
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2: Here's now this news update on Wisconsin Radio Network. Two Wisconsin counties report massive deer die-offs, with more than 700 dead deer found in Washington and Waukesha counties in recent weeks. The DNR blames epizootic hemorrhagic disease, which is transmitted by insect bites, so it's impossible to stop until the winter freeze kills off the insects. It does not affect humans. The Trump administration plans to rescind the decades-old roadless rule in national forests. Wisconsin native Michael Dombeck was directly involved in developing the roadless rule while leading the U.S. Forest Service, and he doubts the change will decrease wildfire risks.
3: I would say no. Even the Forest Service's own data published by their researchers, I do not support that. The fact is that most of the fire starts are human caused, some 80%.
2: There are some 69,000 roadless acres in Wisconsin's Shawamigan-Nicolet National Forest. Public comments on rescinding the rule have to be received by midnight, September 21st. 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
4: Wisconsin men's and women's hockey teams will play a February 20th game at Lambeau Field. I'm Bill Scott with sports. Men will take on Michigan, the women facing Ohio State in the Travel Wisconsin Frozen Tundra Faceoff. Football Badgers continue preparing for their Sunday night season opener at Lambeau Field against Notre Dame on Sunday night. The Badgers struggled to a 4-8 finish a year ago. Germantown linebacker Cooper Catalano on what gives him the confidence that they've closed the gap.
5: I think it's all the work we put in the offseason. I think it's all the guys who have bought in the coach Vic and, you know, this program. And yeah, I think it's just, we've been saying it, you know, the whole offseason, there's different feeling, different energy. So I'm excited to just go out on the field and see what that looks like.
4: Brewers captured their second straight win over the rival Cubs 9-5 at Wrigley last night. Jackson Churio pacing the Brewers 14-hit attack with four hits and a home run. Fifth-ranked Badger women's volleyball team earned a 5-set win over 17th-ranked Florida last night. Midwest League Wisconsin beat Beloit 4-3. Bill Scott, Wisconsin Radio Network.
6: 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Houston over the White Sox 2-0, Detroit over the Twins 11-6. I'm Steve Preston.
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8: Here's your WGLR Tri-State Forecast. Partly cloudy today with a chance of thunderstorms. Highs around 89. Partly cloudy again tonight. Slight chance of thunderstorms. Lows around 72. Chance for storms tomorrow. High of 89. Sunshine mixed with clouds at times. temps a bit above average Saturday and Sunday with highs in the mid-80s. Slight chance of thunderstorms Sunday. Right now, 75. I'm staff meteorologist Paul Trombley. 97.

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Jacob Hackworth, What Took You So Long? On 97.7 Country. Have some showers and thunderstorms rolling through this morning. Not supposed to last, though. Sun eventually going to be coming out. And another hot one in store for us. Birthdays and anniversaries coming up. First, some John Morgan and Kid Myself on WGLR's Big Show.

0: John Morgan, kid myself on 97.7 Country. No kidding about this, especially here in Wisconsin. We take our beer seriously. And Pabst Blue Ribbon, one of the OGs of Wisconsin beer, wants its beer back. It's offering a reward to help make that happen. Greg Dubow, the CEO of Pabst, said Wednesday that the company will pay up to $20,000 to anyone who provides new information that leads to the recovery of 1,600 cases of Pabst Blue Ribbon, an old Milwaukee beer that went missing August 17th in Southern California. Yeah, leave it to the Californians. Screwing everything up. I'm sure they look cool with a garage full of PBR, Dubow said in a post on TikTok. That's actually not cool, though. We want it back. Police in Montclair, California said the beer was stolen from a warehouse in two separate incidents on the same day. So I'm not sure what California law states, but in Wisconsin, stealing that much beer, that's you get life. Okay, maybe not life, but you're going to jail for a while. Birthdays and anniversaries coming up next.
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0: Time for birthdays and anniversaries. Today, a Thursday, September 3rd. Happy birthday to Angie Klein. Also, Michael McConnell, Chloe Oyen, Tom Oyen, Maverick Clower, and Adam Jackson all having birthdays today. No anniversaries on the official sheet thingy. If it's your birthday or anniversary, though, congratulations to you. 8 o'clock report coming up. A throwback track. First, though, John Michael Montgomery, one of my faves from him. Life's a Dance. It's on WGLR. Good Thursday morning.
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2: ABC News, I'm Sherry Preston. For Gloria Steinem, advocating for women's rights had to be much more than just posting online.
3: Sometimes we must put our bodies where our beliefs are. Sometimes pressing send is not enough.
2: That was Steinem at the Women's March in Washington, D.C. in January of 2017. This morning we're learning that the longtime advocate, feminist, and journalist has died. The co-founder of Ms. and New York magazines and the National Women's Political Caucus was 92 years old. Iran now says it launched attacks overnight on U.S. military bases in Kuwait and the United Arab Emirates. President Trump says more oil is flowing through the Strait of Hormuz, but the price of Brent crude this morning is still going up, now topping $97 a barrel. Back to work again this morning for the jury in the trial of the Massachusetts mom facing murder charges and the deaths of her kids. Jurors have told the judge twice they cannot reach a verdict. This is ABC News.
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5: Good morning from 97.7 Country, WGLR. The Mississippi River level is steady. It's 6.5 feet at Prairie du Chien, 3.9 at Guttenberg, and 7 at Dubuque. With news, I'm Courtney Chaffee. Afternoon heat indices in the low to mid-90s continue through the end of the week. Locations seeing more sun could see heat indices briefly climb into the upper 90s to near 100. A heat advisory has been issued for Joe Davies and Stevenson counties in Illinois and Dubuque, Delaware, and Jackson counties in Iowa until 7 p.m. tonight. Stay tuned after the newscast for your complete tri-state weatherology forecast. Wisconsin is part of a multi-state investigation into alleged voter fraud. According to internal federal guidance reviewed by CNN, the Department of Homeland Security is launching a coordinated criminal voter fraud surge to pursue investigative leads, conduct field interviews, and support timely prosecutorial review in 9 states. In addition to Wisconsin, the surge from early September to mid-October will occur in Washington, Missouri, Georgia, California, Pennsylvania, Nevada, New York, and Connecticut. Homeland Security Secretary Mark Wayne Mullen has accelerated efforts for DHS to back up President Donald Trump's claims of widespread election fraud. The Village of Belleville has received a $1.716 million federal grant to build a bicycle and pedestrian underpass beneath State Highways 69 and 92 near the Belleville School District campus. The Wisconsin Department of Transportation made the award through its Transportation Alternatives Program. The project will provide a safer crossing between growing residential areas north of the highway and Belleville schools, community pool, downtown parks, trailers, and other destinations to the south. UW-Whitewater officials determined there was no weapon and no threat after issuing campus alerts Wednesday morning. University officials told the campus shortly after 11 a.m. that there was an active threat and advised people in the area to shelter in place. Law enforcement responded to a report of a life safety threat and activated the university's emergency communication system under safety protocols. Campus police received a report that an individual entered Anderson Hall while yelling and appeared to be carrying a weapon before leaving the office. Police later identified the person, determined there was no weapon, and concluded there was no threat. At 11:40 a.m., police confirmed there was no threat and ended the alert. Moving forward on Fusion, Bob Hagg reports.
6: Madison-based Rialta Fusion announcing a partnership with Madison Gas and Electric to pursue a 200-megawatt nuclear fusion power plant in Wisconsin. This follows Rialta's July announcement that it will open a research and development facility and build a prototype fusion device at the former Oscar Mayer plant in Madison. Company execs hope to begin operations at that R&D facility early next year, with the prototype device working by 2029 or 2030. Assuming Rialta achieves commercial viability, it expects to build the power plant with MG&E in the 2030s. Bob Hague, Wisconsin Radio Network.
5: College hockey returns to Lambeau Field. For the first time in 20 years, both the Wisconsin's men's and women's teams are going to Green Bay for a doubleheader in February. The Packers, Wisconsin Department of Tourism, and Governor Tony Evers announced on Wednesday the Travel Wisconsin Frozen Tundra face-off. The Badgers women's teams will face Ohio State, while the men's team will take on Michigan. Presale tickets will be available next Wednesday for the February 20th matchup. General tickets go on sale a week from Friday. That's the latest local and regional news. 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
5: In area obituaries, 94-year-old Clarence Bennett of Benton passed away August 31st. A funeral service will be held at 11 a.m. on Friday at the Hawden Shield Funeral Home and Crematory in Cuba City. A private family burial will be held at a later date. 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The Hawden Shield Funeral Home and Crematory in Cuba City is serving the family. In lieu of plants and flowers, a Clarence L. Bennett Memorial Fund has been established for 94-year-old Clarence Bennett of Benton. 98-year-old Rosemary Schumacher of Potosi passed away August 26th. Private family services for Rosemary Schumacher will be held at St. Thomas Catholic Church with burial at St. Thomas Cemetery in Potosi. Melby Funeral Home in Platteville is assisting the family. Memorials may be made to the VFW Post 5276 Berg Averkamp in Potosi for 98-year-old Rosemary Schumacher of Potosi. 23-year-old Sydney Joe Fecht of Potosi passed away September 1st. A private mass of Christian burial will be held at St. Thomas Catholic Church in Potosi. Private family burial will be in St. Andrew's Cemetery in Tennyson. A celebration of Sid's life will be held on Monday from 1 until 5 p.m. at the Holiday Gardens in Potosi. In lieu of plants and flowers, a Sydney Joe Fecht Memorial Fund has been established. Kramer Grau Funeral Homes and Crematory in Potosi is serving the family of 23-year-old Sydney Joe Fecht of Potosi. 97-year-old Dwight Nelson of Platteville passed away August 25th. Funeral services will be at noon on Thursday, September 10th at the Platteville Free Methodist Church in Platteville. Burial will be at Greenwood Cemetery in Platteville, where military rights will be accorded by American Legion Post 42 and VFW Post 5274. Visitation will be from 10 a.m. until the time of the service. The Melby Funeral Home and Crematory in Platteville is serving the family. Dwight was a man of faith and humility, therefore in lieu of flowers, chimes and memorial stones, memorials may be made to Gideon's International in Dwight's name. For 97-year-old Dwight Nelson of Platteville. That's the obituary report. For full-length obituaries, visit our website at WGLR.com.
9: Wisconsin men's and women's hockey teams will play a February 20th game at Lambeau Field. I'm Bill Scott with sports. Men will take on Michigan, the women facing Ohio State in the Travel Wisconsin Frozen Tundra Faceoff. Football Badgers continue preparing for their Sunday night season opener at Lambeau Field against Notre Dame on Sunday night. The Badgers struggled to a 4-8 finish a year ago. Germantown linebacker Cooper Catalano on what gives him the confidence that they've closed the gap.
11: I think it's all the work we put in the offseason. I think it's all the guys who have bought in the coach and, you know, this program. And yeah, I think it's just, we've been saying it, you know, the whole offseason, there's different feeling, different energy. So I'm excited to just go out on the field and see what that looks like.
9: Brewers captured their second straight win over the rival Cubs 9-5 at Wrigley last night. Jackson Churio pacing the Brewers 14-hit attack with four hits and a home run. Fifth-ranked Badger women's volleyball team earned a five-set win over 17th-ranked Florida last night. Midwest League Wisconsin beat Beloit 4-3. Bill Scott, Wisconsin Radio Network.
12: I'm weatherology meteorologist Derek Height with a significant weather update. A severe thunderstorm warning has been issued for sections of Lafayette, Iowa, Greene, and Dane counties until 8:45 a.m. this morning. At roughly 8:05 a.m., the strongest portion of the storm was along a line through Dodgeville and Darlington, moving northeast at 40 miles an hour. This line of storms has the potential for both large hail and strong straight-line winds. Pea-sized hail and winds up to 60 miles an hour are likely. For your safety, stay inside and away from windows until the storm passes. Large hail and strong winds can easily shatter glass, causing injury. If you're caught outside, take shelter in a sturdy building or a hardtop car. Take shelter now. Again, a severe thunderstorm warning continues for areas of Lafayette, Iowa, Greene, and Dane counties until 8:45 a.m. this morning. Bear in mind, this cluster of storms has the potential for pea-sized hail, and winds up to 60 miles an hour are likely. Stay tuned for additional updates. I'm meteorologist Derek Height.
13: 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And Division V, Barneveld 2nd, Highland 4th.
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4: Here's your WGLR Tri-State Forecast. Chance of thunderstorms today. Otherwise, sunshine mixed with clouds at times. Daytime highs approaching 89. Partly cloudy skies again tonight. Slight chance for storms. Lows dip down to about 72. Partly cloudy tomorrow. Chance for storms. Highs around 89. Dry with temps above average Saturday and Sunday. And highs from the low 80s to the mid 80s. Right now, it's 76 degrees. I'm staff meteorologist Paul Trombley. 97.7 Country.

0: Luke Bryan Country, and she knows it on 97.7 Country. We're going to be hanging out live at a special Buzz on the Square this morning. We're hanging out at Platteville Realty Brad Kloss's new office. That is the former Weber Brothers Jewelers facility right on the square in Lancaster. Stop out and say hi to us. We're hanging out there this morning here in just a moment. I do want to remind you, Wisconsin football kicks off this weekend, folks. That's right. Andrew's Ag coverage of Badger football, presented by Digman Construction and Darren Johnson Logging, begins this Sunday. The Badgers kick off the season at Lambeau Field versus Notre Dame. Pre-game's at 4:30, kickoff at 6:30 p.m. Sunday night. 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

I'm weatherology meteorologist Derek Height with a significant weather update. A severe thunderstorm warning continues until 8:45 a.m. this morning for Iowa, Lafayette, Greene, and Dane counties. This line of storms will bring with it the threat for both large hail and straight-line damaging winds. Pea-sized hail and winds up to 60 miles an hour are likely as it pushes east at about 30 miles an hour. Once again, a severe thunderstorm warning continues until 8:45 a.m. this morning for Iowa, Lafayette, Greene, and Dane counties. Remember, this batch of storms has potential for pea-sized hail, and winds up to 60 miles an hour are likely. Stay tuned for additional updates. I'm meteorologist Derek Height.

0: Casey Musgraves, dry spell. We had a little shower activity move through, so not that dry here, but hot. It's going to be hot, shooting for a high of 90. Full tri-state weatherology forecast details. Those are on the way right after your headlines, which are next. Our funny story coming up, and we're live from a special Buzz on the Square. We're at the Platteville Realty Brad Kloss offices, which are in downtown Lancaster, right on the square in the old Weber Brothers Jewelers building. Stop by and say hi. Let's send it down to the newsroom now, though. 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
1: 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The Trump administration plans to rescind the decades-old roadless rule in national forests to decrease wildfire risks, though the experts say it'll have the opposite effect. Wisconsin native Michael Dombeck, a UW Stevens Point alum, was directly involved in developing the roadless rule while leading the U.S. Forest Service.
2: The bottom line is the more people you have using an area in very dry conditions, by increasing human activity in these areas, the data shows we're going to see an increase in fire starts.
1: UW Stevens Point professor in forest ecology Michael Tiller says while there may be some upside to allowing temporary roads, he echoes Dombeck's concerns.
3: The more access that you give the public, the more opportunity you have to ignite fires.
1: There are some 69,000 roadless acres representing less than 5% of Wisconsin's Shawamigan-Nicolet National Forest. Public comments on rescinding the roadless rule must be received by midnight on September 21st. 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
4: Wisconsin men's and women's hockey teams will play a February 20th game at Lambeau Field. I'm Bill Scott with sports. Men will take on Michigan. The women facing Ohio State in the Travel Wisconsin Frozen Tundra Face-Off. Football Badgers continue preparing for their Sunday night season opener at Lambeau Field against Notre Dame on Sunday night. The Badgers struggled to a 4-8 finish a year ago. Germantown linebacker Cooper Catalano on what gives him the confidence that they've closed the gap.
5: I think it's all the work we put in the offseason. I think it's all the guys who have bought in the coach and, you know, this program. And yeah, I think it's just, we've been saying it, you know, the whole offseason, there's different feeling, different energy. So I'm excited to just go out on the field and see what that looks like.
4: Brewers captured their second straight win over the rival Cubs 9-5 at Wrigley last night. Jackson Churio pacing the Brewers 14-hit attack with four hits and a home run. Fifth-ranked Badger women's volleyball team earned a five-set win over 17th-ranked Florida last night. Midwest League Wisconsin beat Beloit 4-3. Bill Scott, Wisconsin Radio Network.
6: 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I'm Steve Preston.
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20: Weather. Here's your WGLR Tri-State Forecast. Chance of thunderstorms today. Otherwise, sunshine mixed with clouds at times. Daytime highs approaching 89. Partly cloudy skies again tonight. Slight chance for storms. Lows dip down to about 72. Partly cloudy tomorrow. Chance for storms. Highs around 89. Dry with temps above average Saturday and Sunday. And highs from the low 80s to the mid 80s. Right now, it's 76 degrees. I'm staff meteorologist Paul Trombley.

0: New music from Co Wetzel and Ella Langley. It's called Jaded on 97.7 Country. Well, we've got a great funny story for you all the way from Kansas City, Missouri. Now, you might remember the movie The Runaway Bride. Do you remember that one? Julia Roberts was in actually a pretty good movie. The Dixie Chicks back then had a single that was in the movie The Runaway Bride, and it was called Ready to Run, so it fit in perfectly, and it also fits in perfectly with our funny story. Ready to run. Except we don't have a runaway bride. We have a jury duty bride. What? Yeah, I don't think this bride was loving it. A Kansas City woman received a jury duty summons the same day as her wedding. Katrina Badowski is getting married Monday in Italy, far from Wyandotte County. But Badowski said she was shocked to receive a jury duty summons for her wedding day. Her next shock came after she posted her predicament on social media. The video now has more than 1 million views on both Instagram and TikTok. Good news, though. The courts have given Badowski a pass this time, so they don't have to worry about Bridezilla in the courtroom. And she doesn't have to make a run for it to Italy to get married. No, the courts have agreed to let her get out of jury duty. Badowski said she would like to sit in on a jury on a different day. So, yeah, I'm sure they can arrange for that. That's our funny story. You take care. Have a great rest of your Thursday. We're live from a buzz on the square at Platteville Realty Brad Kloss's office in downtown Lancaster coming up.
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0: It's a live buzz on the square in downtown Lancaster. We are at the Platteville Realty Brad Kloss building, which is the old Weber Brothers, if you're familiar with that, right here on the square. And Heather with the Lancaster Chamber joins us now. Good morning, Heather.
9: Good morning.
0: So we want to talk about a couple chamber things coming up. People love these lunch and learn events that you guys put on, especially ones that can really help their businesses grow. And this one is great for social media. Tell us about the next one, if you would.
9: Yes, it is next Wednesday, September 9th, starting at 11:30 till 1. 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Yes, this one is going to be focused on strategic planning for your social media and why it's important for your small business.
0: Absolutely. Now, if you want to RSVP that you're going to make this lunch and learn, how do you go about doing that, Heather?
9: You head to our website at LancasterWIChamber.com and just RSVP.
0: All right. So check that out. These lunch and learns, so valuable for small businesses and really give you some great insight and information. So, and a good way to connect with other businesses as well. Heather, let's talk about Harvest Festival, because I mean, it's September and October isn't that far away. Now is the time to really get planning for your Harvest Festival stuff, isn't it?
9: Absolutely. Now is the time to plan. Our parade is October 3rd. So, and we also, our theme is 250 years of red, white, and blue. So definitely start planning now, get ahead of the game. Also, we're having our scarecrow contest coming up, our communicate scarecrow with the businesses and even with the residents. So start planning for that too.
0: No doubt. Heather, thank you so much for joining us for a live buzz.
9: Thank you.
0: All right. 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We're hanging out till 10 o'clock here on WGLR.
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5: Here's your WGLR Tri-State Forecast. Chance of thunderstorms today. Otherwise, sunshine mixed with clouds at times. Daytime highs approaching 89. Partly cloudy skies again tonight. Slight chance for storms. Lows dip down to about 72. Partly cloudy tomorrow. Chance for storms. Highs around 89. Dry with temps above average Saturday and Sunday, and highs from the low 80s to the mid 80s. Right now, it's 76 degrees. I'm staff meteorologist Paul Trombley.

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1: Hey, we're at a live buzz on the square in Lancaster. We're at Brad Kloss, Platteville Realty's brand new office. And first of all, Brad, thanks for having us out today.
2: You bet. Thanks for being here.
1: Yeah, congratulations on the new facility. As you were telling me off the air, you know, you've been serving the Lancaster and surrounding communities with real estate needs for a while now, but must feel good to have your own office brick and mortar here, right?
2: Absolutely. Yeah, been in the area for about 11 years, but just time to have, a little brick and mortar. Nice place, beautiful location, best spot in town, in my opinion. And just here to serve and take care of people.
1: Absolutely. When it comes to taking care of people and their real estate needs, the first thing people think of is buying a home, but you do a lot more than that. Obviously, you do buy and sell homes for folks, but also when it comes to land, commercial real estate, basically all areas of real estate you can handle, right?
2: Absolutely. From vacant land, recreational land, residential homes, of course. We do some commercial properties. We've got a big commercial property coming that can't speak about right now, but everyone will see soon enough.
1: All right. And if people want to get a hold of you, Brad, obviously you're not always in the building in the office, but people can set up an appointment with you. And obviously you joked if the light's on, then, you know, you're probably somebody's here. But what's the phone number and how do people get a hold of you?
2: Absolutely. So, yeah, if the lights are on, definitely stop in and see me. Otherwise, by appointment is perfectly okay as well. So if you want to reach me at Brad Kloss at 608-732-8749, that's my cell phone, the best way to get a hold of me.
1: All right, Brad Kloss again with Platteville Realty. Thank you so much for hosting us for the buzz today, and best of luck with the new digs.
2: Absolutely. Thanks a lot. Thanks for being here.
1: You bet. We'll have more live on location from a buzz on the square in downtown Lancaster on WGLR. Oh, and one more thing we wanted to mention is that Brad Kloss, Platteville Realty, having a ribbon cutting for their brand new facility on October 6th. So mark your calendar, October 6th. Stop by, check out the ribbon cutting, and of course the Lancaster Chamber will be here for that event as well. More of our live buzz coming up after this on WGLR.
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16: Here's your WGLR Tri-State Forecast. Chance of thunderstorms today. Otherwise, sunshine mixed with clouds at times. Daytime highs approaching 89. Partly cloudy skies again tonight. Slight chance for storms. Lows dip down to about 72. Partly cloudy tomorrow. Chance for storms. Highs around 89. Dry with temps above average Saturday and Sunday, and highs from the low 80s to the mid 80s. Right now, it's 76 degrees. I'm Staff Meteorologist Paul Trombley.
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0: coming back.
1: Hey, welcome back to our live Buzz on the Square. We're in downtown Lancaster, and our next guest, Kathy Slack, joins us with Tim Slack Auction and Realty. Good morning, Kathy.
2: Good morning.
1: Thanks for having us out for the buzz today. And you guys, boy, you're very busy, a lot going on. We first want to touch on something that you guys are doing for a great charity event, which is the Grant County Cancer Coalition's annual auction and fundraiser. That's right around the corner, isn't it?
2: That is. It's on September 19th, and it's at the Youth and Ag Building. They've got some raffles and some other stuff, but then they will have a live auction that night as well after the meal.
1: Yeah, and you guys will be handling the live auction. Always great items. You can view many of them on their Facebook page, so look for Grant County Cancer Coalition Facebook page. The great thing about that charity, we want to give a plug, is that all the money stays locally to help out local cancer patients. So a really great cause, and thank you to Tim Slack Auction Realty for being involved with that. Let's talk some real estate and other auctions that you guys have going on. What do you have in the hopper?
2: Yeah, well, we have a couple on-site auctions of houses that we're selling in town, so keep watching the website because those locations will actually be pickups on those places. And then I also just listed a beautiful log cabin that is up on the bluff of the Mississippi River. It's out on Mississippi Lane, and yeah, you don't want to miss it.
1: Yeah, those types of properties do not come up very often, especially on the bluff with a vista and a very nice, as you said, cabin to go along with the land. So check that out. It is up on the website. Is that
2: right? Yep. And there's actually going to be an open house on Monday from 11 to 1. So come out and see us. Come look at it.
1: All right. Check that out. Anything else before we wrap up, Kathy?
2: I think that's it. Just keep watching our website. They just keep popping up. So.
1: That's TimSlackAuctionRealty.com. Along with Kathy, I'm Rob Spangler. More of our live buzz is coming up next.
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6: 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If you're playing 9, 18, or just enjoying a drink, the Prairie du Chien Country Club.
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12: Here's your WGLR Tri-State Forecast. Chance of thunderstorms today. Otherwise, sunshine mixed with clouds at times. Daytime highs approaching 89. Partly cloudy skies again tonight. Slight chance for storms. Lows dip down to about 72. Partly cloudy tomorrow. Chance for storms. Highs around 89. Dry with temps above average Saturday and Sunday, and highs from the low 80s to the mid 80s. Right now, it's 76 degrees. I'm staff meteorologist Paul Trombley.

0: Hey, we're back on a special live buzz on the square. We're hanging out at Brad Kloss Platteville Realty office, brand new office, and we're joined by Jackie Bevin, State Farm Agent in Lancaster. Jackie, good morning. Good to see you.
1: Good morning. Always great to be here.
0: So I hear this is a special month for the insurance industry. Is that right?
1: It is. It is Life Insurance Awareness Month. So there's a lot of companies along with State Farm and myself that promote educating people about life insurance and the importance of it. Everybody sees when something tragic happens, the GoFundMe pages that are out there. And a way you can, alleviate the stress of having to worry about that is by putting life insurance in place. There's a common misconception about the expense of life insurance, and there's lots of different varieties of life insurance that we can tailor to be the best fit for what your budget may be.
0: All right. Well, if people have information or want information or have questions, they can stop by or make an appointment with you, right?
1: Absolutely. Myself and Alexis in our office are both licensed in life insurance, and we'd love to help you out and make sure that we can be that, comfort to your family when the unexpected or, when it happens, we can be there to help in the time when you need the most.
0: Hey, switching gears, the Grant County Cattlemen, which you're involved with, having a steak feed coming up, right?
1: We do. On Friday, October 2nd, we're going to have the Grant County Cattlemen grilling steaks right below the office there. And we'd love to have everybody come join us. It's also a homecoming weekend here in Lancaster and Harvest Festival Parade. So be super busy on the corner there here in town.
0: Always a good time. And hopefully, I'm sure we'll have good. We always have good weather usually. So we look forward to it.
1: We've been blessed since we started doing it with fabulous weather. It's been absolutely gorgeous. And of course, we'll have dessert too.
0: Well, hey, you can't beat that. Jackie, always great to see you.
1: Always great to be here. Thanks so much for having me.
0: All right. More of our live buzz coming up on WGLR.
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3: 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I'll be here through the Midday Farm Show today, also tomorrow morning and tomorrow afternoon. We are in the 4-H building, so if you want to stop by and say hello, please do that. I want to mention that the grain markets are getting hammered today, and that's because early this morning, U.S. time, Russian President Vladimir Putin said that he was being open to some perhaps peace talks with Ukraine to try and resolve that conflict. December corn, that is down 12 and 3 quarters at 530 and 3 quarters. March down 12 and a half at 545 and 3 quarters. September 27 corn, that's down 8 and a quarter cents at $5.29. November soybeans down 9, 1301 and a quarter. January, that is down 9, 1316. September 27 soybeans down 6 and a half, $12.67. October soybean meal down $1.40 a ton, $3.41.50. December Chicago wheat down 36 cents. That is at 738. Live cattle futures anywhere from $4 to $4.92 stronger. October 214.85, December 216.95. Feeder cattle $6.40 to $7 stronger. October 321.20, November 315.35. Lean hog futures anywhere from 37 to 50 cents higher. October 84.17, December 74.82. Class 3 milk, September, that is down 10 at 16.23. October down 12, 16.47. November down 4, 16.83. And December down 5 cents, 16.89. Broadcasting from the 4-H building at the Iowa County Fair in Mineral Point, I'm Bob Mittendorf on WGLR.
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7: Here's your WGLR Tri-State Forecast. A blend of clouds and sun today with a slight chance for storms. Highs level off around 89. Partly cloudy again tonight. Slight chance of thunderstorms, 72. Sunshine mixed with clouds at times tomorrow. Chance of thunderstorms. High temperatures reach up to 89. Temperatures a bit above average Saturday and Sunday with highs from the low 80s to the mid 80s. Right now, it's 71 degrees. I'm staff meteorologist Paul Trombley.

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10: Here's your WGLR Tri-State Forecast. A blend of clouds and sun today with a slight chance for storms. Highs level off around 89. Partly cloudy again tonight. Slight chance of thunderstorms, 72. Sunshine mixed with clouds at times. Tomorrow, chance of thunderstorms. High temperatures reach up to 89. Temperatures a bit above average Saturday and Sunday, with highs from the low 80s to the mid 80s. Right now, it's 71 degrees. I'm Staff Meteorologist Paul Trombley.

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11: Here's your WGLR Tri-State Forecast. A blend of clouds and sun today with a slight chance for storms. Highs level off around 89. Partly cloudy again tonight. Slight chance of thunderstorms, 72. Sunshine mixed with clouds at times tomorrow. Chance of thunderstorms. High temperatures reach up to 89. Temperatures a bit above average Saturday and Sunday with highs from the low 80s to the mid 80s. Right now, it's 71 degrees. I'm Staff Meteorologist Paul Trombley.
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2: 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I'll be back tomorrow morning as well with the farm market starting at 10 a.m. and I'll be here from 2 until 4 tomorrow afternoon. The Iowa County Fair, of course, runs through Monday. A check of the prices coming up in just a moment. The next 14 days will be the warmest for this period in more than 48 years as the strong heat wave continues. As a result, the 30 days ending September 16th will be the warmest since before 1979. December corn, that is down 8 cents, 535 and a half. March, down 7 and 3 quarters at 550 and a half. September 27 corn down 5 1/4 cents at $5.32. November soybeans up a penny and a half, 13.11 3/4. January up a penny and a quarter, 13.26 1/4. September 27 beans down 0.25 cents at 12.73 1/4. Soybean meal, October, that is up $3 a ton, $3.46 even. December Chicago wheat, that is down 27 1/4 cents, $7.46 3/4. Live cattle futures, gains of $3.80 to $5.12. October 2.15 even, December 2.17.10. Feeder cattle market, gains of anywhere from $7.22 to $7.90 higher. October $3.21.92, November $3.16.25. 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October $84.02, December lean hog futures at $74.60. The Class 3 milk futures, September 16.22 down 11, October down 14, 16.45, November down 11, 16.76, and December down 10, 16.84. Coming up on the Midday Farm Show, I will talk with one of the 4-H superintendents and also the Iowa County Fairs to the Fair. I'm Bob Mittendorf on WGLR.
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6: Here's your WGLR Tri-State Forecast. Mainly cloudy today with a slight chance for storms. Daytime highs approaching 89. Lows level off around 71. Tonight, slight chance of thunderstorms. Slight chance of thunderstorms tomorrow. High temperatures reach up to 89. Sunshine mixed with clouds at times. Highs around 85 Saturday under mainly clear skies. 82 Sunday. Currently 78. I'm staff meteorologist Paul Trombley.

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5: Here's your WGLR Tri-State Forecast. Mainly cloudy today with a slight chance for storms. Daytime highs approaching 89. Lows level off around 71. Tonight, slight chance of thunderstorms. Slight chance of thunderstorms tomorrow. High temperatures reach up to 89. Sunshine mixed with clouds at times. Highs around 85 Saturday under mainly clear skies. 82 Sunday. Currently 78. I'm Staff Meteorologist Paul Trombley.

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13: Here's your WGLR Tri-State Forecast. Mainly cloudy today with a slight chance for storms. Daytime highs approaching 89. Lows level off around 71. Tonight, slight chance of thunderstorms. Slight chance of thunderstorms tomorrow. High temperatures reach up to 89. Sunshine mixed with clouds at times. Highs around 85 Saturday under mainly clear skies. 82 Sunday. Currently 78. I'm staff meteorologist Paul Trombley.

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1: 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Lumberjack show and log rolling on Friday. 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
5: 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I'd been out on the road, lonely at night. And it'd been a while, so it was on my mind. Well, I saw him walk in with his cowboy hat. And I thought to myself, I could use some of that. His boots like glass on a sawdust floor.

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1: ABC News, I'm Chuck Sievertson. With a deadlocked jury meeting again to deliberate another day in the Lindsey Clancy murder trial, ABC News Chief Investigative Correspondent Aaron Katursky at the courthouse in Plymouth, Massachusetts.
2: I'll be curious to see, absent any word of a verdict, whether the jury asks for any evidence or any readbacks of testimony, or if they need the judge to clarify the law, because they haven't done that at all this week.
1: Sailors and Marines in the USS Lincoln stepping on dry land for the first time in more than 9 months in Thailand. Lincoln's commanding officer, Captain Dan Keeler, was asked.
3: What have you made of some of the comments from, like, the president saying that the deployment wasn't nearly long enough?
4: So the president speaks for himself. That's what I think about that.
1: One of the Penn State University students accused of running a multi-million-dollar drug ring is out on bail. Journalist and activist and feminist icon Gloria Steinem has died at 92. This is ABC News.
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6: Good afternoon from 97.7 Country, WGLR. The Mississippi River level is steady. It's 6.5 feet at Prairie du Chien, 3.9 at Guttenberg, and 7 at Dubuque. With news, I'm Courtney Chaffee. Afternoon heat indices in the 90s that may briefly exceed 100 degrees at times, with chances for strong to severe storms, especially later in the evening and overnight. Locally heavy rainfall with ponding and minor flooding is also possible. A heat advisory remains in effect for Joe Davies and Stevenson counties in Illinois and Dubuque, Delaware, and Jackson counties in Iowa until 7 p.m. this evening. Stay tuned after the newscast for your complete tri-state weatherology forecast. A 74-year-old Viroqua farmer died Tuesday after becoming trapped in a grain bin on his farm, according to the Vernon County Sheriff's Office. Emergency crews were called to Ackman's Farm on Cherry Grove Road in Viroqua shortly before 12:30 p.m. for a report of a farmer possibly trapped inside a grain bin. The bin was being unloaded so shelled corn could be transported from the farm when the grain caked or bridged. Investigators believe 74-year-old Raymond Ackman entered the bin to help get the grain flowing into the unloading auger when the grain collapsed around him, trapping him beneath a large amount of corn. Ackman was located and freed from the grain after extensive rescue efforts, but died at the scene. An umbrella caused a stir on UW-Whitewater's campus on the first day of classes this week. Robin Colbert reports.
7: Welcome back. Now run, hide, and fight. That was the message in an active threat alert on UW-Whitewater's campus as students returned for the start of the fall semester late Wednesday morning. In the end, it turns out there was no threat. UW-Whitewater Police Chief Matt Keterlin following up with reporters after the all clear was given.
8: It was something that I can see why they perceived it that way, yes.
9: Would you be willing to tell us what that
8: was? It was an umbrella.
7: Police say there had been a report of an individual entering Anderson Hall while yelling, and they appeared to be carrying a weapon. The chief explains the yelling was just the person was frustrated because the doors would not open. In Madison, Robin Colbert, Wisconsin Radio Network.
6: Governor Tony Evers visited schools in Madison, Monroe, and Prairie du Chien on Wednesday as part of his annual statewide back-to-school tour. Evers met with students, parents, and school staff as they prepare for the new school year. He says the visits offer a chance to hear directly from communities about their needs. Evers said Wisconsin schools improved from 18th to the top 5 in the country during his administration. This is his 50th back-to-school season outside his own time as a student. He began his career as a science teacher in Baraboo. The Wisconsin Department of Public Instruction is receiving a $10.5 million grant to address a critical shortage of special education teachers in the state. The federal funding will support efforts to train and retain special education teachers. According to the DPI, only 43% of special education teachers remain in the profession after 8 years. DPI's teacher apprenticeship program has primarily focused on elementary and middle school teachers. The grant will now extend the program to include special education teachers.
9: DPI's induction program provides support, education, and coaching to new special education teachers. With the federal funding, the program will now extend support to second and third year special education teachers. Quick Trip will eliminate roller grills from all its stores September 21st, replacing them with individually packaged items in the chain's hotspot section. Items previously available on the roller grills will transition to a grab-and-go format. The decision was made after a case study showed the roller grill items sold better in the hotspot locations rather than on the roller grills themselves. That's the latest local and regional news. Your tri-state weatherology forecast is coming up shortly. I'm Courtney Chaffee on 97.7 Country WGL.
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9: In area obituaries, 94-year-old Clarence Bennett of Benton passed away August 31st. A funeral service will be held at 11 a.m. on Friday at the Hot and Shield Funeral Home and Crematory in Cuba City. 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In lieu of plants and flowers, a Clarence L. Bennett Memorial Fund has been established for 94-year-old Clarence Bennett of Benton. 98-year-old Rosemary Schumacher of Potosi passed away August 26th. Private family services for Rosemary Schumacher will be held at St. Thomas Catholic Church with burial at St. Thomas Cemetery in Potosi. Melby Funeral Home in Platteville is assisting the family. Memorials may be made to the VFW Post 5276 Berg Averkamp in Potosi for 98-year-old Rosemary Schumacher of Potosi. 23-year-old Sydney Jo Fecht of Potosi passed away September 1st. A private mass of Christian burial will be held at St. Thomas Catholic Church in Potosi. Private family burial will be in St. Andrew's Cemetery in Tennyson. A celebration of Sid's life will be held on Monday from 1 until 5 p.m. at the Holiday Gardens in Potosi. In lieu of plants and flowers, a Sydney Jo Fecht Memorial Fund has been established. Kramer Grau Funeral Homes and Crematorium Potosi is serving the family of 23-year-old Sydney Jo Fecht of Potosi. 97-year-old Dwight Nelson of Platteville passed away August 25th. Funeral services will be at noon on Thursday, September 10th at the Platteville Free Methodist Church in Platteville. Burial will be at Greenwood Cemetery in Platteville, where military rights will be accorded by American Legion Post 42 and VFW Post 5274. Visitation will be from 10 a.m. until the time of the service. The Melby Funeral Home and Crematory in Platteville is serving the family. Dwight was a man of faith and humility, therefore in lieu of flowers, chimes and memorial stones, memorials may be made to Gideon's International in Dwight's name. For 97-year-old Dwight Nelson of Platteville. That's the obituary report. For full-length obituaries, visit our website at WGLR.com.
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13: The Brewers and Cubs wrap up their four-game series at Wrigley Field tonight as the crew searches for its sixth consecutive series win. I'm Bill Scott with Sports. Milwaukee banged out 14 hits in last night's 9-5 victory over the Cubs. Logan Henderson will take on Kevin Gausman in the pitching matchup tonight. The Brewers' magic number to clinch their fourth straight Central Division title is 14 to start the day. Midwest League's regular season winding down. Wisconsin at Beloit tonight, shooting for their third straight win over the Skycarp. Football Badgers continue preparing for their Sunday night season opener against fourth-ranked Notre Dame at Lambeau Field. Badgers trying to improve on a 4-8 record from a year ago. Badger women's volleyball team earned a 5-set win over Florida in the opening round of the Big Ten SEC Challenge last night. Wisconsin plays host to Auburn in the final round tonight at the Fieldhouse. Packers off for a few days. They'll return to work on Monday and start preparing for their season opener against the Vikings. Bill Scott, Wisconsin Radio Network.
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3: Good Thursday afternoon. I'm meteorologist Paul Trombley with your WGLR Tri-State Ag Forecast. Still seeing a few chances for scattered and isolated storms in the short term across our area. And then as we continue into the weekend, it does look as though rain chances do lessen thanks to a high pressure area building over Lake Huron, which is going to continue to keep things quieter on our side of that high as well. So it does look as though the rain chances for the most part do come to an end here as we get to Saturday and Sunday. In addition, temperatures may start to drop off at least a bit through the 80s for highs as we proceed through the weekend and early next week. Otherwise, a warm and humid stretch is still underway here for us, and it does look as though after some of these opportunities for showers and storms wrap up the work week, we are going to stay with some quieter weather last Saturday, Sunday, even into Monday. There are indications that a low-pressure system off to our north and southern Canada could drop a cold front south to our area as we get into the middle of next week. So perhaps seeing a few shower storm chances as we get into the middle of next week with that. And that cold front may also drop our temperatures more noticeably as we get into the end of the week, Thursday and Friday, possibly dipping highs back down in the 70s at that time frame. In the meantime, we are going to stay with some scattered storms and some breaks of sun out there this afternoon. High temperatures in the upper 80s. Scattered storm chance tonight, variably cloudy, 72. Isolated storm chance Friday, otherwise partly sunny, with a high temperature at around 89 degrees for tomorrow. That's your Tri-State Ag Forecast on 97.7 Country, WGLR. This is meteorologist Paul Trombley.
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6: 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Cash cheese blocks up a quarter cent, 147 and three quarters. Barrels unchanged, 153 and a quarter. The butter market up 3 1/4 cents, 144. September Class 3 milk futures down 7, 1626. October down 3, 1656. November down 2, 1685. And December down 3 cents, 1691 per hundredweight. The run at Bloomington this week, 265 head. High-yielding choice beef steers and heifers, 215 to 223.50. High-yielding choice Angus cross steers and heifers, 212 to 220. High-yielding choice prime Holstein steers and heifers, 198 to 209. High-dressing cutter boning utility cows of Bloomington, 150 to 170. The high-yielding slaughter bulls at 195 to 207. Tyson Foods clarified yesterday that they will sell their recently closed beef processing plants to any domestic or foreign buyer interested. The clarification came after Ag Secretary Brooke Rollins told an audience at the Farm Progress Show in Iowa that Tyson would only sell them to American-owned companies. Live cattle futures today, anywhere from 350 to 450 stronger. October, 214.42. December, 216.52. February, live cattle futures, 218.25. Feeder cattle, they're ranging anywhere from $6.90 to $7.47.

0: stronger. October 3/21/30, November 3/15/82, January feeder cattle futures at 3/08/25. Lean hog futures, they're running in the red, 27 cents to 45 cents lower. October 83.32, December 73.87, and February lean hog futures, they are at 76.52. In the farm news, of course, the markets opened double-digit losses today on the word that Russian President Putin said that he is open to an agreement with Ukraine in order to get that conflict ended, and that sent the markets down lower. The European Union looking for ways to keep Ukrainian grain exports moving. The EU is working with Ukraine and neighboring countries to support exports through alternative routes, including so-called solidarity lanes. However, low water levels on the Danube are complicating those efforts. Black Sea shipping disruptions have taken a toll on Ukrainian grain exports, with the country's ag ministry reporting the grain exports fell by roughly 58% year over year in August. The European Union is also considering some financial support for farmers impacted by extreme heat and drought this summer, which have significantly reduced agricultural production across parts of Europe. Now, the corn market is still in the red. The soybeans are on the plus side. December corn, that is down 3.5 at 540. March down 3.25, 555. Turning to September of 2027 corn, get that in front of me, we find that price is down 2.25 cents at $5.35. Back to the soybeans. Again, they're on the plus side at midday. November up 5.5 at 13.15¾. January up 5¾ at 13.30¾. And September 27 soybeans up 6¼ cents at 12.79½. Soybean meal, October, that is up $5.30 a ton at 3.48. December Chicago wheat, that is down 24¾ at 7.49¼. And the midday oats contract, we find that December oats is $3.63. As I indicated at the start of the Midday Farm Show today, I am broadcasting from the Iowa County Fair at Mineral Point, the 4-H building. It is a busy day at the fairgrounds. This is the first official day. Rides starting at 5 p.m., and those rides starting at 5 p.m. tonight will cost $2 each up till 11 p.m. The grandstand entertainment tonight, 7 o'clock, CC Bull Company, Bull Riders, and Barrel Racing. And of course, like to remind people, the fair is very important to a lot of people, but especially the 4-H members and FFA members. I'm chatting with former Extension 4-H educator in Iowa County, Sarah Wire, and she's also serving as the superintendent. And first off, Sarah, I'm not going to sing, but a little bird told me it's your birthday, so happy birthday.
1: Thank you so much. My birthday is always at fair time, so we never forget it.
0: Well, let's find out what area you are superintendent of and tell us what it is.
1: I'm in cultural arts, other crafts. So we also have drawing and painting in this area, but I do all the other craft area. And we had over 250 pre-entered items this year. They don't all make it, but everything from leather craft, theater arts, the diamond dot art, which is so popular with young people. It just encompasses everything pretty much that they could make.
0: Now tell us, you have a couple of things mm-hmm. that you brought over yeah. to show me. And I'll tell you what, I'm very impressed, but that knife is very impressive, and the name of the young man who did it, it really fits it, I guess.
1: Yes, this is a hand-forged steel knife made by James Steele. So it's just a fitting he does this, but he really works hard at this. It's very sharp. It can cut food and everything. He does an amazing job. James does.
0: This is something that he's entered before in previous fairs?
1: He's entered different knives he's made for a couple years now, yes.
0: Okay.
1: He also does, in the art area, he does spray paint art, if you've ever seen that. But it's a very fascinating thing. Come and look for that.
0: Now, the other thing is, it's something I would consider, I think I saw in a horror movie, but it's theater.
1: Yes, yes, we have theater arts. So some puppetry type stuff that young kids get very creative with. This is kind of a horned little furry creature, let's call it. But it's so interesting, and you can wear it on your hand and put it in there and do plays and things with it.
0: Now, as far as your involvement, like you said, you have your own project area you take care of, but being involved in Extension all those years, I'm sure you get involved in a lot of other things, don't you?
1: Yeah, you're always asked questions, and they remember you. It's really nice to see these kids and have them all of a sudden growing up, because I've been out for over 5 years now, and parents coming up and giving me a hug. So they're always asking questions about computer science or communication arts or wherever things are there. So that's what we do for that.
0: All right. Sarah Weyer, once again, she's a superintendent here at the Iowa County Fair. My second guest on the Midday Farm Show is Iowa County's Fairs of the Fair, Emily Graber. And Emily, thanks for taking time to chat with me. And how's the fair been going?
2: Yes, thank you for having me. This morning we had a little rocky start with that storm that came through, but everything's all great now. The grounds might be a little wet so far if you come out this morning, but they hopefully are going to dry out by this afternoon and no more storms.
0: A busy weekend for you through Labor Day and Monday. What is your job?
2: Yeah, so this week is going to be busy. I currently am just going to hop around at all the different shows and events throughout the day, and then I'll be at every grandstand event at night.
0: You were involved in 4-H growing up, and what has that meant to you, and how has that helped you maybe become Iowa County Fairs of the Fair?
2: Yeah, so I've been involved in 4-H since I was a kindergartner, and I have grown up seeing many different role models throughout my life through the 4-H program, and I want to give back now. I want to be that role model for the younger 4-H'ers, FFA people, school events. Even now we have different school clubs can show at our county fair, like Key Club, and all of that can come as well now.
0: There's a special award that's new this year.
2: The thing that I started new this year, coming from my heart, is a Fairs of the Fair ribbon. I'm going to be handing out a ribbon, 1 to 2 ribbons per department, depending how big it is. That ribbon is just me to go around and look at the projects and see what I think deserves an extra little something, like someone that didn't get that big special merit ribbon. I want that kid to have, oh, you know what? Someone does appreciate your project, and it is really cool. So I wanted to give that extra little ribbon for everyone.
0: When you were in 4-H, what were your favorite things?
2: When I was in 4-H, my favorite things was definitely one, the county fair. I showed beef cattle and a bunch of items up at the fair exhibit building. Another thing that I really liked doing was 4-H camp. That was amazing. Every year I went as a camper and a counselor. And then finally, my biggest thing with 4-H is the different trips I went on. I went to Alabama, I went to Washington, D.C., met 4-H'ers from all over the United States, and that was amazing.
0: You will represent Iowa County coming up after the first of the year. It's hard to believe we're talking 2027 already, but it's the State Fairs of the Fair competition. And how are you getting ready for that?
2: Yeah, so I'm excited to compete at that this year. To get ready is I'm practicing interview questions with different people, like right now on the radio. I also am doing my scrapbook, getting that prepared, and creating my basket for the auction up there.
0: What is the future for you after Iowa County Fairs to the Fair and hopefully State Fairs to the Fair? What do you got lined up?
2: Yeah, so I'm currently going to school to be a high school, middle school science teacher with an emphasis in chemistry and biology. So hopefully I'll be a future high school chemistry teacher is my main goal.
0: And where are you going to college?
2: I'm going to UW.
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4: Here's your WGLR Tri-State Forecast. Mainly cloudy skies expected this afternoon, with daytime highs approaching 89. Mainly clear tonight, slight chance of thunderstorms, lows level off around 71. Sunshine mixed with clouds at times tomorrow, slight chance for storms, daytime highs approaching 89. Lots of sunshine Saturday with daytime highs approaching 85, 82 Sunday. Right now, 80. I'm staff meteorologist Paul Trombley.

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8: Here's your WGLR Tri-State Forecast. Mainly cloudy skies expected this afternoon with daytime highs approaching 89. Mainly clear tonight. Slight chance of thunderstorms. Lows level off around 71. Sunshine mixed with clouds at times tomorrow. Slight chance for storms. Daytime highs approaching 89. Lots of sunshine Saturday with daytime highs approaching 85. 82 Sunday. Right now, 80. I'm Staff Meteorologist Paul Trombley.

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5: Here's your WGLR Tri-State Forecast. Mainly cloudy skies expected this afternoon, with daytime highs approaching 89. Slight chance of thunderstorms. Tonight, lows dip down to about 71, mainly clear skies. Sunshine mixed with clouds at times. Tomorrow, slight chance for storms. Daytime highs approaching 89. Currently, 82. I'm staff meteorologist Jennifer Wojcicki.
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3: Here's your WGLR Tri-State Forecast. Mainly cloudy skies expected this afternoon, with daytime highs approaching 89. Slight chance of thunderstorms. Tonight, lows dip down to about 71, mainly clear skies. Sunshine mixed with clouds at times. Tomorrow, slight chance for storms. Daytime highs approaching 89. Currently, 82. I'm Staff Meteorologist Jennifer Wojcicki.

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14: Here's your WGLR Tri-State forecast. Mainly cloudy skies expected this afternoon with daytime highs approaching 89. Slight chance of thunderstorms. Tonight, lows dip down to about 71, mainly clear skies. Sunshine mixed with clouds at times. Tomorrow, slight chance for storms. Daytime highs approaching 89. Currently, 82. I'm Staff Meteorologist Jennifer Wojcicki.

0: 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And of course,
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3: Soybeans and cattle were up. Corn was mixed. Hogs were lower. Hello, I'm Megan Grebner with your commodity market update on Brownfield. You're made for farming. So is Stein, a Stein seed company. They have decades of research dedicated to developing seed that allows farmers to farm the way they want. Stein has yield. Soybeans were higher on fund and technical buying. Near-term finishing weather looks hot and dry in parts of the region, and new crop export demand has been solid. The new crop sales numbers were good, and China made another purchase ahead of the open. November beans up 6 at 13.16 and a quarter. January beans up 6.5 at 13.31 and a half. Corn was mixed on spread trade. Corn saw a correction watching late finishing weather and yield projections ahead of widespread harvest activity. New crop export sales were strong at nearly 80 million bushels. December corn was down 2.75 at 5.40 and three quarters. March corn down 2.25 at 5.56. The wheat complex was lower on profit taking and technical selling. Wheat is overbought, waiting to watch what happens with proposed peace talks between Russia and Ukraine. Global demand for U.S. wheat is slow, with weekly export sales below average. In Chicago, December wheat was down 19.75 at 7.54 and a quarter. March wheat down 20.75 at 7.70. In Kansas City, December wheat was down 18.75 at 8.15 and a half. And in Minneapolis, December wheat down 14.5 at 7.67 and a half. Live and feeder cattle were up on technical buying. Feeders had additional support from the losses in corn. October lives up 4.12 at 2.14.30. December lives were up 4.10 at 2.16.12. October feeder cattle were up 6.72 at 3.21.10. Hogs were down on profit-taking and a lack of follow-through buying. October lean hogs down 32 cents at 83.45. December lean hogs were down 40 cents at 73.92. I'm Megan Grebner for Browns.
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12: Here's your WGLR Tri-State Forecast. Sunshine mixed with clouds at times this afternoon, with daytime highs approaching 89. Slight chance of thunderstorms. Tonight, lows dip down to about 71, mainly clear skies. Sunshine mixed with clouds at times. Tomorrow, slight chance of thunderstorms. Highs level off around 89. Right now, 85. I'm Staff Meteorologist Jennifer Wojcicki.

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1: Hey, it's Rob Spangler hanging out at the Iowa County Fair in Mineral Point. 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We're joined by Kristen, and first of all, an exciting time to get ready for the fair because you guys have great grandstand entertainment, you know, kicking off tonight with the bulls and barrel racing, which is always popular.
2: Yeah, thanks, Rob. 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It is our CC Bucking Bulls and Barrel Racing starting at 7 p.m. I really want to flag for everybody out there, let them know that it's $10 gate admission for adults, and you don't pay any extra to get a seat in our grandstand. 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
1: Now, tomorrow night is a really unique item, the Lumberjack Show. This sounds like a lot of fun.
2: Yes, it is. And not only is it lumberjacks, it is log rolling, sawing, chainsaw artists. It's going to be a action-packed lumberjack show. We feel pretty fortunate to have this group visit our fair. They're, you know, pretty big time. They do shows all over the country and spend a lot of time in Hayward, which we know is the log rolling capital of Wisconsin.
1: Now, looking ahead to Saturday, the Tri-State Truck and Tractor Pullers will be here with the local tractor pull. Sunday, of course, the Demolition Derby, and we can't forget about Labor Day Monday's world-famous harness racing.
2: Yeah, for sure. So, fun fact, they have been racing horses here in Mineral Point for 170 years. So, this year will be no exception, and that post

0: time is at 1 p.m. And also on Monday, we're having Tony Rocker, the Wisconsin famous Elvis impersonator, will be in the building.
1: Awesome. Well, it's really, it's a full weekend, Labor Day weekend of entertainment. As you said, it's free with your gated admission. It's just $10 to get in, very affordable for the whole family. And all of those grandstand events we mentioned with that $10 admission, you get into those.
0: Yeah, you certainly do. And today on the grounds, our Blue Ribbon sponsor is Richie Implement.
1: Awesome. Well, Kristen, thank you so much for having us out. We always look forward to the Iowa County Fair.
0: And we look forward to having you and all the support you've given us. And we look forward to seeing all of you soon.
1: All right. We'll have more. We're live on location till 4 o'clock this afternoon from the Iowa County Fair in Mineral Point. I'm Rob Spangler for 97.7.
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12: Here's your WGLR Tri-State Forecast. Sunshine mixed with clouds at times this afternoon, with daytime highs approaching 89. Slight chance of thunderstorms. Tonight, lows dip down to about 71, mainly clear skies. Sunshine mixed with clouds at times. Tomorrow, slight chance of thunderstorms. Highs level off around 89. Right now, 85. I'm Staff Meteorologist Jennifer Wojcicki.

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2: Hey, we're hanging out at the Iowa County Fair in Mineral Point, and we have the superintendent of the fair, and that is Donna Peterson. First of all, good afternoon, Donna.
3: Good afternoon, and thank you for being here.
2: Absolutely. It's a great place to be, and this is the place to be all the way through the weekend to Labor Day. You know, what I love about the fair, a lot of things, but it's just $10 to get in. That includes everything, so you get into the grandstand events, but don't not make your way up to the top of the hill, because that's where the 4-H exhibits are. And, you know, Donna, that's actually kind of how you got involved in the fair back when you were, you know, a young child, right?
3: That is correct. I was a 4-H member and exhibited right here at the Iowa County Fair. And actually, the exciting thing about this year is that we have opened that up so it's all youth organizations can actually exhibit here.
2: That's awesome. And when it comes to these 4-H exhibits, it's crazy to me the different types you've got, you know, photography and clothing and, you know, all kinds of stuff, food, plants, like you said, flowers and such, even those, what I was telling you about, the Legos that the kids put together, the dioramas. There's just so many fascinating things.
3: There is. And the Legos are absolutely, I was down there looking at them this morning and it's like, where did they get those? Yeah. Yeah. Those are pretty neat. And the photography is always fascinating to me, the dioramas. So a variety of things for everybody.
2: Yeah, come out here, support these young kids. Obviously the kids showing animals too, but it's there's something for everyone, and you definitely should come on out and take some inspiration from the 4-H exhibits. I always enjoy that. Donna, hey, we thank you so much for stopping by to chat with us today.
3: Well, thank you for being here, and thank you for supporting the Iowa County Fair.
2: Absolutely. We want you to come out and join us as well. Don't forget Grandstand Entertainment tonight, Bulls and Barrel Racing. That is a great time. And again, you get into that grandstand event for free with your gate admission, which is just $10. So you can't beat that. Best deal around. At the Iowa County Fair in Mineral Point, along with Donna Peterson, I'm Rob Spangler for WGL.
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12: Here's your WGLR Tri-State Forecast. Sunshine mixed with clouds at times this afternoon, with daytime highs approaching 89. Slight chance of thunderstorms. Tonight, lows dip down to about 71, mainly clear skies. Sunshine mixed with clouds at times. Tomorrow, slight chance of thunderstorms. Highs level off around 89. Currently, 83. I'm Staff Meteorologist Jennifer Wojcicki.

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7: You've heard it on the news.
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3: Here's your WGLR Tri-State forecast. Sunshine mixed with clouds at times this afternoon, with daytime highs approaching 89. Slight chance of thunderstorms. Tonight, lows dip down to about 71, mainly clear skies. Sunshine mixed with clouds at times. Tomorrow, slight chance of thunderstorms. Highs level off around 89. Right now, it's 85 degrees. I'm Staff Meteorologist Jennifer Wojcicki.

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So I've got a question for you. What is the oddest item you've ever found while cleaning up around the house? I bet it wasn't a rare painting, but that's what was found in one home in Milwaukee. I'll explain in my smile file coming up.

0: Earth, You're Wild. That is the new song from Russell Dickerson. 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It's the Thursday afternoon cruise with Dave Murphy. Time for your smile file story. A Milwaukee landlord made an incredible discovery while cleaning out an apartment after a tenant moved out. Hanging in a back room was an unusual etching of a man he found behind a door, complete with Picasso's signature in green crayon. Well, he took it to an antique dealer.
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0: 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Well, he took it to an antique dealer, and together they learned it was Torero, a 1949 work by Pablo Picasso. Even more surprising, it had been stolen from a Milwaukee art gallery 8 years earlier and was valued up to $50,000. The landlord quickly turned it over to police, and the gallery owner confirmed it was authentic. After nearly a decade, the

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9: Here's your WGLR Tri-State Forecast. Sunshine mixed with clouds at times this afternoon, with daytime highs approaching 89. Slight chance of thunderstorms tonight, lows dip down to about 71, mainly clear skies. Sunshine mixed with clouds at times tomorrow, slight chance of thunderstorms, highs level off around 89. Right now, it's 85 degrees. I'm Staff Meteorologist Jennifer Wojcicki.
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11: We're hanging out at the Iowa County Fair in Mineral Point. Rob Spangler joined by the fairest of the fair. It is Emily Graber. And first of all, good to see you, Emily.
12: Yes, thank you for having me.
11: Absolutely. And as joking with you, it's fun to hear your voice on the radio, but better to see you here in person in all of your glory, your sash and your crown. And I know you're a big supporter of the youth that are showing their animals. A lot of different animal shows going on. Really, it's already underway, isn't it, Emily?
12: Yeah, so I've attended 3 different shows already today. But there is 2 more to catch tonight, the Gilt Show and the Dog Agility Show. Tomorrow we have the Dairy Show. We have the Swine Show as well. And then Saturday we have the Beef and the Sheep Show. And then Sunday there's even a Cat Show. And then the Rabbits are also this weekend on Sunday, I believe, as well. Check our schedule for that one.
11: Yeah, of course you can find the full schedule on the website. And don't forget the livestock auction. That's very important, isn't it?
12: Yes, I love the livestock auction. I sold my steers in that auction for many years. These kids use that money to buy their next year's animal, as well as sometimes they put it away for college. That's what I did.
11: Yeah, absolutely. So check it out.

0: The auction is Saturday at 3 p.m., right?
1: Yes, the auction starts at 3 p.m. on Saturday. If you haven't become a buyer before, please come. We will register you that day and get you set for you to buy an animal.
0: Awesome. Well, Emily, thank you so much for coming by to tell us about it. And again, go out and support those youngsters showing their animals. We appreciate it.
1: Yes, thank you so much.
0: All right, that's Emily Graber, the fairest of the fair here at the Iowa County Fair. We're hanging out till 4 o'clock today on location. 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
1: 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She was a former performer at one of our Meet and Eats this past summer at Steve's Pizza. We hope to have another one or two coming up, and we'll tell you about those as soon as we're able. Rob Spangler trying to stay cool at the Iowa County Fair, but there's a lot of cool stuff going on, and he'll tell you about it next on WGLR.
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13: Here's your WGLR Tri-State forecast. Sunshine mixed with clouds at times this afternoon, with daytime highs approaching 89. Slight chance of thunderstorms tonight, lows dip down to about 71, mainly clear skies. Sunshine mixed with clouds at times tomorrow, slight chance of thunderstorms, highs level off around 89. Right now, it's 85 degrees. I'm staff meteorologist Jennifer Wojcicki.
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15: Once again, checking in from the Iowa County Fair in Mineral Point. A beautiful day to come out and join us. Don't forget tonight's headline grandstand event. They've got bull riding and barrel racing, and that is included with your $10 gate admission. You can't beat it. Right now, we're joined by the vice president of the Iowa County Fair, and that is Gary Schmidt. And Gary, first of all, good to see you.
16: Thank you. Thank you guys for being here.
15: You bet. So let's talk. We've talked about the grandstand entertainment, the 4-H exhibits, the animals, Let's talk, though, about the Midway. You guys have a great Midway here every year. And tonight, I guess, is $2 ride night on the Midway, right?
16: Yep, $2 ride night tonight. And then they also, it's Badgerland Carnival. They also selling a band for the whole week for the kids. I'm not sure the price of that right now.
15: Yeah, so just inquire about the ride wristband. But you buy one of those, and they'll get to ride all weekend, basically for that one price. So check that out. But again, $2 ride night, you can't beat that. And it's a great night to come out here to the fair. Also, a lot of great food and beverage options too, right, Gary?
16: We have very good food stands. See, we got hibachi time here. We got Mexican. We have cheese curd stand, several food stands. We also got Little Wolf Teas, which is popular at every fair you people go to. And the carnival has got great food too.
15: Yeah, you can't miss it. You won't leave hungry or thirsty. And again, that $10 to get in is a steal, because everything else as far as grandstand entertainment is included with that $10 fee. So come out here and enjoy us. Of course, the fair goes all the way through Labor Day, and lots of great entertainment. If you want more details, you can go to their website, iowacountyfair.com. Gary, hey, thanks so much again for chatting with us.
16: No problem. I'm a big fair supporter.
15: Absolutely. That's Gary Schmidt, Vice President here of the Fair Board at the Iowa County Fair. On location from the Iowa County Fair Mineral Point, I'm Rob Spangler for 97.7 Country.

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3: Here's your WGLR Tri-State forecast. Sunshine mixed with clouds at times this afternoon, with daytime highs approaching 89. Slight chance of thunderstorms. Tonight, lows dip down to about 71, mainly clear skies. Sunshine mixed with clouds at times. Tomorrow, slight chance of thunderstorms. Highs level off around 89. Right now, it's 85 degrees. I'm Staff Meteorologist Jennifer Wojcicki.

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Dave Murphy excited about Colin Ray coming to Five Flags Theater this Saturday. I'll tell you who's going to be sitting in the front row with me in just a few minutes. Yeah.

0: 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Congratulating Kim Knable of Platteville, who won a pair of front row tickets and the chance to meet Colin Ray before his show this Saturday night at Five Flags Theater. And great tickets still available for the show. 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And this Sunday, I'm going to announce another Countdown to Front Row artist.
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14: Here's your WGLR Tri-State Forecast. Sunshine mixed with clouds at times this afternoon, with daytime highs approaching 89. Slight chance of thunderstorms tonight. Lows dip down to about 71. Mainly clear skies. Sunshine mixed with clouds at times tomorrow. Slight chance of thunderstorms. Highs level off around 89. Right now, it's 85 degrees. I'm Staff Meteorologist.

0: Granger Smith with the Backroad Song on 97.7 Country and WGLR.com. It's the Thursday afternoon cruise with Murph, another hot and muggy day in the tri-state area. And we're going to have a couple more of those before things even out over the Labor Day weekend. Your weatherology tri-state forecast is coming up in just a few minutes. I've got Cody Johnson's new song called Horseback. I think you'll really like that. We'll do some dancing in the country with Tyler Hubbard and the new song from Lainey Wilson and John Mayer, Phone Keys Wallet, coming up next on WGLR.
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14: Here's your WGLR Tri-State Forecast. Sunshine mixed with clouds at times this afternoon, with daytime highs approaching 89. Slight chance of thunderstorms. Tonight, lows dip down to about 71, mainly clear skies. Sunshine mixed with clouds at times. Tomorrow, slight chance of thunderstorms. Highs level off around 89. Currently, it's 86 degrees. I'm staff meteorologist Jennifer Wojcicki.

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1: 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Straight ahead at the top of the hour, ABC News and your 5 o'clock regional report. And up next, I have a song from a band that made its first Grand Ole Opry appearance in 16 years back in 2004. And I'll play the song they performed next.
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11: You've heard it on the news.
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Restless Heart, I'll Still Be Loving You, the song they performed on the Grand Ole Opry today in 2004, making their first appearance in 16 years. That's one for the Roadhouse on WGLR. And this is

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2: ABC News, I'm Chuck Sievertson. The jury's gone home again after deliberating a sixth day, but reaching no verdict in the Lindsay Clancy murder trial in Plymouth, Massachusetts. They're called in and talked to by the judge, who explained to them again what reasonable doubt means.
3: If you evaluate all the evidence and you still have a reasonable doubt remaining, the defendant is entitled to the benefit of that doubt and must be acquitted.
2: Clancy's accused of intentionally killing her three children. According to people in the courtroom, there appears to be an issue with one juror. The Trump administration today filed an urgent appeal with the Supreme Court seeking permission to immediately implement new postal service rules for mail ballots, which critics say impede on the state's authority to run elections. Making no promises on when the average price of gasoline will again be $3, Vice President Vance, he says there are no more Iran war major combat operations. This is ABC News.
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7: 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The Mississippi River level is steady at 6.5 feet at Prairie du Chien, 3.9 at Guttenberg, and 7 at Dubuque. With news, I'm Courtney Chaffee. Chances for strong to severe thunderstorms continue today through the evening and overnight. Locally heavy rainfall with ponding and minor flooding is also possible, particularly this evening. The heat advisory for Joe Davies and Stevenson counties in Illinois and Dubuque, Delaware, and Jackson counties in Iowa has been extended until 7 p.m. Friday. Stay tuned after the newscast for your complete tri-state weatherology forecast. A 74-year-old Viroqua farmer died Tuesday after becoming trapped in a grain bin on his farm, according to the Vernon County Sheriff's Office. Emergency crews were called to Ackman's Farm on Cherry Grove Road in Viroqua shortly before 12:30 p.m. for a report of a farmer possibly trapped inside a grain bin. The bin was being unloaded so shelled corn could be transported from the farm when the grain caked or bridged. Investigators believe 74-year-old Raymond Ackman entered the bin to help get the grain flowing into the unloading auger when the grain collapsed around him, trapping him beneath a large amount of corn. Ackman was located and freed from the grain after extensive rescue efforts, but died at the scene. An umbrella caused a stir on UW-Whitewater's campus on the first day of classes this week. Robin Colbert reports.
8: Welcome back. Now run, hide, and fight. That was the message in an active threat alert on UW-Whitewater's campus as students returned for the start of the fall semester late Wednesday morning. In the end, it turns out there was no threat. UW-Whitewater Police Chief Matt Keterlin following up with reporters after the all clear was given.
9: It was something that I can see why they perceived it that way, yes.
10: Would you be willing to tell us what that
9: was? It was
10: that,
9: an umbrella.
8: Police say there had been a report of an individual entering Anderson Hall while yelling, and they appeared to be carrying a weapon. The chief explains the yelling was just the person was frustrated because the doors would not open. In Madison, Robin Colbert, Wisconsin Radio Network.
7: Governor Tony Evers visited schools in Madison, Monroe, and Prairie du Chien on Wednesday as part of his annual statewide back-to-school tour. Evers met with students, parents, and school staff as they prepare for the new school year. He says the visits offer a chance to hear directly from communities about their needs. Evers said Wisconsin schools improved from 18th to the top 5 in the country during his administration. This is his 50th back-to-school season outside his own time as a student. He began his career as a science teacher in Baraboo. The Wisconsin Department of Public Instruction is receiving a $10.5 million grant to address a critical shortage of special education teachers in the state. The federal funding will support efforts to train and retain special education teachers. According to the DPI, only 43% of special education teachers remain in the profession after 8 years. DPI's teacher apprenticeship program has primarily focused on elementary and middle school teachers. The grant will now extend the program to include special education teachers. DPI's induction program provides support, education, and coaching to new special education teachers. With the federal funding, the program will now extend support to second and third year special education teachers. Quick Trip will eliminate roller grills from all its stores September 21st, replacing them with individually packaged items in the chain's hotspot section. Items previously available on the roller grills will transition to a grab-and-go format. The decision was made after a case study showed the roller grill items sold better in the hotspot locations rather than on the roller grills themselves. That's the latest local and regional news. Your tri-state weatherology forecast is coming up shortly. I'm Courtney Chaffee on 97.7 Country WGL.
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7: In area obituaries, 94-year-old Clarence Bennett of Benton passed away August 31st. A funeral service will be held at 11 a.m. on Friday at the Haughton Shield Funeral Home and Crematory in Cuba City. A private family burial will be held at a later date. 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The Haughton Shield Funeral Home and Crematory in Cuba City is serving the family. In lieu of plants and flowers, a Clarence L. Bennett Memorial Fund has been established for 94-year-old Clarence Bennett of Benton. 98-year-old Rosemary Schumacher of Potosi passed away August 26th. Private family services for Rosemary Schumacher will be held at St. Thomas Catholic Church with burial at St. Thomas Cemetery in Potosi. Melby Funeral Home in Platteville is assisting the family. Memorials may be made to the VFW Post 5276 Berg Averkamp in Potosi for 98-year-old Rosemary Schumacher of Potosi. 23-year-old Sydney Jo Fecht of Potosi passed away September 1st. A private mass of Christian burial will be held at St. Thomas Catholic Church in Potosi. Private family burial will be in St. Andrew's Cemetery in Tennyson. A celebration of Sid's life will be held on Monday from 1 until 5 p.m. at the Holiday Gardens in Potosi. In lieu of plants and flowers, a Sydney Jo Fecht Memorial Fund has been established. Kramer Grau Funeral Homes and Crematory in Potosi is serving the family of 23-year-old Sydney Jo Fecht of Potosi. 97-year-old Dwight Nelson of Platteville passed away August 25th. Funeral services will be at noon on Thursday, September 10th at the Platteville Free Methodist Church in Platteville. Burial will be at Greenwood Cemetery in Platteville, where military rites will be accorded by American Legion Post 42 and VFW Post 5274. Visitation will be from 10 a.m. until the time of the service. The Melby Funeral Home and Crematory in Platteville is serving the family. Dwight was a man of faith and humility, therefore in lieu of flowers,
11: chimes and memorial stones, memorials may be made to Gideon's International in Dwight's name. For 97-year-old Dwight Nelson of Platteville. That's the obituary report. For full-length obituaries, visit our website at WGLR.com.
12: The football Badgers continue preparing for their Sunday night season opener against fourth-ranked Notre Dame at Lambeau Field. I'm Bill Scott with Sports. Badgers trying to improve on a 4-8 record from a year ago. Germantown linebacker Cooper Catalano on playing at Lambeau.
13: Yeah, this is a super cool opportunity, you know, obviously for me being a Packers fan, but also our team. You know, you look back at that 2016 team, you know, how they upset LSU. The same situation playing at Lambeau. I think we got a great opportunity. To kickstart the year to doing that. And I'm just excited to see what the team can do.
12: Badger women's volleyball team earned a 5-set win over Florida in the opening round of the Big Ten SEC Challenge last night. Tonight, they'll host Auburn in the final round of that event at the Fieldhouse. Brewers and Cubs wrap up their 4-game series at Wrigley tonight as the crew searches for its 6th consecutive series win. Milwaukee banged out 14 hits in last night's 9-5 victory. Logan Henderson gets the starting nod tonight. Bill Scott, Wisconsin, Radio Network.
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14: 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Barrel cheese, unchanged, 153¼. The butter market, up 3¼¢ at 144. September Class 3 milk futures, unchanged, 1633. October, up 8, 1667. November, up 5, 1692. And December, up 6 cents, $17 even. The Class 3 2027 first quarter average, 1727 per hundredweight. The River Ridge FFA Alumni Tractor Ride is Saturday, September 5th. There is a $10 fee per driver, $5 per rider. 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It will start at 9 a.m. from River Ridge High School with a stop at the Bloomington Ballpark and on to Mount Hope for lunch. Let's recap Tuesday's sale from Richland Center. High-yielding choice beef steers and heifers, 204 to 206. High-yielding choice Holstein steers, 195 to 201. The bulk of the cull cows selling from 102 to 150. The slaughter bull market topped at $2. The bulk of the Holstein bull calves at Richland Center, 850 to 1,080 per head. The quality beef bull calves, $900 to $1,310 per head. Tyson Foods clarified they will sell their recently closed beef processing plants to any domestic or foreign buyer interested. The clarification came after USDA Agriculture Secretary Brooke Rollins told an audience at the Farm Progress Show in Iowa that Tyson would only sell them to American-owned companies. 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
1: October feeder cattle futures 321.10. November 315.30. January feeder cattle futures 307.92. The lean hog futures finished in the red, anywhere from 17 cents to 40 cents lower. October 83.45, December 73.92, February 76.60, and April lean hog futures 82.42. It was a positive day for soybeans with losses for corn and wheat. The market is getting ready for a three-day weekend. The next World Ag Supply Demand Estimates report will be released on September 11th. December corn down 2 3/4 at 5.40 3/4. March down 2 1/4 at 5.56. September 27 corn that is unchanged at 5.37 1/4. November soybeans up 6 cents, 13.16 1/4. January up 6.5 at 13.31 1/2. September 27 soybeans up 7 1/4 cents at 12.80 3/4. October soybean meal 3.48.60, that is up $5.70 a ton. December Chicago wheat down 19 3/4 at 7.54 1/4. The local grain bids are from United Cooperative at Belmont. The corn, $4.86. The soybeans, $12.31. I'm Bob Mittendorf on WGLR.
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6: Here's your WGLR Tri-State Forecast. Lows level off around 71 tonight under mainly clear skies with a slight chance for storms. Slight chance for storms tomorrow. Daytime highs approaching 89. Sunshine mixed with clouds at times. Chance of thunderstorms tomorrow night. Lows level off around 68, mainly clear. Currently 84. I'm Staff Meteorologist Jennifer Wojcicki.
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The UW Badger football team is back in action this weekend, but it's not a Saturday game like usual. I'll fill you in on the details in just a few minutes.

0: 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The Badgers are going to be at Lambeau this weekend. 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The pregame Sunday afternoon at 4:30 with the kickoff at 6:30. 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
9: Here's your WGLR Tri-State forecast. Lows level off around 71 tonight under mainly clear skies with a slight chance for storms. Slight chance for storms tomorrow. Daytime highs approaching 89. Sunshine mixed with clouds at times. Chance of thunderstorms tomorrow night. Lows level off around 68. Mainly clear. Currently 84. I'm Staff Meteorologist Jennifer Wojcicki.

0: 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The Iowa County Fair is underway in Mineral Point. Rob Spangler was there earlier this afternoon, and Bob Mittendorf, our farm director, is going to spend most of the day there tomorrow, starting with his 10 a.m. farm update. And you can see Bob at the Iowa County Fair, as well as all of the usual stuff. 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
5: Exactly. All right, have a good day, you guys.
13: Yeah, thank you.
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4: Here's your WGLR Tri-State forecast. Lows level off around 71 tonight under mainly clear skies with a slight chance for storms. Slight chance for storms tomorrow. Daytime highs approaching 89. Sunshine mixed with clouds at times. Chance of thunderstorms tomorrow night. Lows level off around 68. Mainly clear. Right now, it's 86 degrees. I'm staff meteorologist Jennifer Wojcicki.

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Dave Murphy with my smile file story on the way. I'll tell you the shocking item that a Milwaukee landlord found in an apartment while cleaning it out after the tenants moved out. That's coming up. Here's Luke Bryan.

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0: 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Time for your Smile File story. A Milwaukee landlord made an incredible discovery while cleaning out an apartment after a tenant moved out. Hanging in a back room was an unusual etching of a man he found behind a door, complete with Picasso's signature in green crayon. Well, he took it to an antique dealer, and together they learned it was Torero, a 1949 work by Pablo Picasso. Even more surprising, it had been stolen from a Milwaukee art gallery 8 years earlier and was valued up to $50,000. The landlord quickly turned it over to police, and the gallery owner confirmed it was authentic. After nearly a decade, the lost Picasso work of art was back where it belonged. Proof that doing the right thing can turn an ordinary cleanup into a remarkable reunion. And that's your Smile File story on 97.7 Country and WGLR.com.
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7: Here's your WGLR Tri-State Forecast. Lows level off around 71 tonight under mainly clear skies with a slight chance for storms. Slight chance for storms tomorrow. Daytime highs approaching 89. Sunshine mixed with clouds at times. Chance of thunderstorms tomorrow night. Lows level off around 68, mainly clear. Right now, it's 86 degrees. I'm Staff Meteorologist Jennifer Wojcicki.

0: the Glory Boys on 97.7 Country and WGLR.com. Well, we only have to put up with the hot and humid weather and maybe a few thunderstorms for a couple of more days. A very nice looking Labor Day forecast from Weatherology in just a few minutes, as well as songs from John Morgan, Kid Myself, some classic Alan Jackson on the way, and Time's Ticking. Justin Moore is next on WGL.
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18: Here's your WGLR Tri-State Forecast. Lows level off around 71 tonight under mainly clear skies with a slight chance for storms. slight chance for storms. Tomorrow, daytime highs approaching 89, sunshine mixed with clouds at times. Chance of thunderstorms. Tomorrow night, lows level off around 68, mainly clear. Right now, it's 86 degrees. I'm Staff Meteorologist Jennifer Wojcicki.

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